ownership of a conservation reserve containing natural and cultural heritage of outstanding universal value and allow big polluters to keep on polluting. And I'll be talking to Sue Higginson about this and Pine Creek at about 15:15. Meanwhile, over in Adelaide, Stop the Chop petition hits huge target, triggering a parliamentary inquiry. A PTIP of a conservation reserve containing natural and cultural heritage of outstanding universal value and allow big polluters to keep on polluting. And I'll be talking to Sue Higginson about this and Pine Creek at about 15:15. Meanwhile, over in

a parliamentary inquiry. The Stop the Chop, Save the Adelaide Parklands petition has now amassed more than 13,500 physical signatures 2 weeks ahead of its July 31st completion date, with a parliamentary inquiry now expected in the coming months. Over 500 trees have been cut down, hollow-bearing trees. The online petition launched earlier in this year amassed 50,643 signatories calling on the state government to halt the North Adelaide Golf Course redevelopment and felling of 585 trees. Dozens of vocal supporters joined the petitioners outside Adelaide Town Hall on Tuesday morning, with some singing lyrics from Joni Mitchell's 1970 hit song Big Yellow Taxi. Stay tuned for more information. They're saying 18,000 signatures will easily be achievable. And they've seen an overwhelming level of support from concerned citizens all across the state of South Australia, from Coober Pedy to Kangaroo Island, from Edith Burr to the Riverland. The fight for our parkland and public green spaces isn't a local city-centric issue. It's a South Australian-wide issue. And under the South Australian Parliament rules, a single petition with more than 10,000 physical signatures will be referred to the Legislative Council for review. So that is an article from the Stop the Chop petition from the In Daily News. So that's one to follow. And now we're going to hear from 10cc, and we've got a Fleetwood Mac song in there too. Take us up to Sue.

Thank you so much. It's great to be back in Cardiff again. And we're here tonight to celebrate the music of 10cc. 30 years. Ooh, I don't know. Those first two songs that you heard, Wall Street Shuffle, Things We Do For Love, written by myself and Eric Stewart, as is this next one.

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1: Okay, we'll leave that song Trees by John Butler for after I speak to Sue Higginson, MLC, for the Greens, New South Wales. Good morning, Sue.
2: Good morning, Cass.
1: How are you this morning?
2: Oh, I'm super good. I'm actually having a rare moment where I am in the Northern Rivers and working from this fabulous part of the world. I'm on Widjibal Wirbal country, so it's lovely.
1: And I'm broadcasting to you from Goombangir country, so Ginnagay from down here. Ginnagay. Now, I just got a message texted through from Mark Merritt, one of my colleagues, saying, protecting trees anywhere is a planetary issue. And that was in relation to what's happening in Adelaide with a sporting development and the proposal for cutting down hundreds of trees. But we're here in New South Wales, and the proposal from the Bellingen Environment Centre originally, and the grown by the community 15 years ago for the Great Koala National Park, was primarily directed at conserving local populations of koalas, other biodiversity and cultural values, and never included any proposal for carbon credit offsets. So my question is, if carbon credits are attached to the proposed GKNP, it will establish for the first time joint ownership of conservation reserve containing natural and cultural heritage and outstanding universal values. Does this mean any volunteer or paid worker on a GKNP with carbon credits undertaking weed control, replanting or rehabilitation, firefighting or visitor guidance will be in part working for the right of private corporations to continue pollution, Sue?
2: Look, I think the first starting point for this is what an awful position that we are all in, given the fact that, as you say, Kath, this promise, this such hard work for so long by so many people to get this Great Koala National Park off the ground, then finally we saw the promise coming to fruition when, you know, so many of us actually worked really hard to change 12 years of coalition government in New South Wales and get a Labor government elected. I know, as a Greens MP, many of our volunteers and supporters across the state worked hammer and tongs to get a change of government, you know, whether it's through Greens preferencing Labor and so forth. And then to kind of get to this point of, well, yep, we're going to get the Great Koala National Park. Labor's promised it. Greens are helping along. And then for that promise to be inextricably linked by this government to, well, actually to create the park, we're also going to create some carbon credits from the park. And I have to say, that is, it's such a betrayal. And it was never what we worked for. And it was never part of the vision. I think that where we are is that we are looking down the barrel right now of a radical change in environmental law, policy and conservation, where I think it's fair to say the creation of the GKNP, should it go ahead and should the methodology that is currently on foot and should it not be disallowed, this will ultimately change what we can now refer to as clean conservation outcomes versus conservation outcomes that are tainted and involve some degree of pollution enablement. That's what we're looking at. Now, you know, the question, Kath, is Well, sorry, the second part to the point of departure, for want of a better kind of expression of all of this, is, well, you know, we don't control entirely what the government does. When I say we, I'm referring to us as the movement. And when I'm referring to the movement, I'm talking about a very broad, diverse range of people who are working for a better world, and in particular conservation outcomes and the protection of nature. We don't control the government. We push, we influence, we shout from the rafters, we lock onto machines, we protest in streets, we stop coal trains going to coal ports, and we try and stop coal ships. But do we control what they do? Unfortunately, we don't. We have got this methodology, and we are in some ways being coerced as a movement to say, well, you know, this is the way the Great Koala National Park will come to fruition. It will create some carbon credits. Now, speaking with my Greens hat on, obviously at the moment we are, again, staring down the barrel of this methodology that creates the carbon credits. And I think, you know, I do need to kind of mark or plot in time what's happened with this methodology. There was a methodology created that would say, what does it look like if you improve native forest management and generate some carbon credits from doing that? The methodology that was first put on the table actually said, well, we can create some carbon credits through deferring logging, making longer logging cycles. And it was offensive. It was abhorrent. It was something that in no uncertain terms could remotely be seen as acceptable when you're looking at a methodology related to the public forest estate, especially as we, as Greens, have made long clear we are working to end native forest logging in New South Wales. No uncertain terms, we want the machines out and we want the trees left standing. In fact, more trees growing and the trees that stand and exist to get old. That's what we are working towards. And so we worked very hard when we saw this methodology. I know my office, we mobilised some 2,000 submissions to go to the process to say that methodology is unacceptable. The only methodology, if in fact there is to ever be a methodology approved under the Carbon Farming Initiative federal legislation, of which there are currently a number of methodologies, the only one that could be remotely applicable in these circumstances would be if logging ends. And, you know, almost the victims of our own success there, the methodology has been approved in a way in which ends logging for 100 years. The credits that are generated are, you know, genuinely counted credits from the cessation of logging. And of course, of those people who are trying to reconcile and come to terms with this concept, there are enormous dividends that come from that, because if logging ends across the whole of the public forest estate, not just obviously the Great Koala National Park, the dividends around that, and I hate using this neoliberalist economic kind of terminology, so let's move from dividends, but the genuine benefits we see are nature repair, the restoration of nature, and in my mind's eye, I suppose what I'm trying to come to terms with understanding is I would see 1.8 million hectares of public native forest estate flourishing once again, perhaps as it was pre-1788, pre-colonial times. That's the reality of what we're looking at. We were promised a Great Koala National Park. We saw the logging end eventually after all that destruction, Kath, that so many people had to witness after the promise and after we thought the logging would end from the minute Labor got into power. But it took 2 years, but they did call a moratorium. They did commit to the full, well, nearly full. They have not included the Forest Bridge. They have not included those areas that we're fighting so hard for their inclusion. And then, of course, they've thrown on this carbon credit methodology.
1: Which is akin to saying, when they've already promised the Great Koala National Park, it's like, say, offering your kid $50 to do the chores when they've already been expected to do it.
2: Exactly. There are so many aspects of this as to why it's wrong, including the very premise that for the methodology to have integrity, there has to be this core integrity measure, namely additionality. So when it comes to the GKMP, we've been diddled, we've been played, for want of a better term, or I don't really like seeing it like that. What we've witnessed is the Labor government contort itself by delaying the park, introducing the methodology. I would say the only concession in that was, you know, the process that we've undertaken to improve that methodology, because the government's original methodology was basically SHIT, because it didn't stop logging. So it could never have been, in my understanding, applied to the GKMP. And that's why I say, in some ways, we are victims of our own success. We've improved the methodology through the consultation process. And given the timing, i.e. we're expecting the legislation for the GKMP in October, the methodology has been approved and is sitting there as a valid methodology. I've been told by the Minns government they've now submitted the GKMP as the first project. That is likely, given the methodology has been approved, for the project to be approved. It's also one of the things that I know is so difficult, particularly for your listeners, Kath, because you are the community of the Great Koala National Park. You are the front line. You are the people who I've watched the sweat, the blood, the tears, the creativity, the drama, the theatre, the front line action, the strategic value and nous, as well as the tactical and operational implementation. The truth is, if the methodology is applied under the GKMP project, well, logging has to reduce across the broader area. Now, the broader area, of course, includes all of this Widjibulwarrabul country, the Gullible country, the Giddable country, and some of that Dungudi country. This is where we fall into this dilemma of, wow, these unclean conservation outcomes that, hand on heart, will genuinely see our forests in the next 100 years better off. What does it mean to the broader progress of reaching our climate targets, climate goals, and so forth? I could go into that. The detail is, as I understand it, and as I have analysed very deeply, we're looking at our forests. If carbon is generated from those forests and then traded, we are looking at somewhere between one and only one to somewhere up to 5% of all potential available carbon offsets for the goal of reaching net zero by 2050. You know, if this goes ahead and if this gets up and if this starts applying, does that mean we stop fighting for better climate action? God, no. We will always fight for climate action. The other thing is, as you know, the Minns Labor government has said any carbon credits generated from the GKMP would never be able to be used for coal gas projects. I looked into that because I was very sceptical about that. Can they bind those any potential ACCUs that are traded? My understanding now is a bit deeper, and my understanding, and I have to say again, from the honesty and the research I've done, is that yes, those credits can be bound in time in terms of their allocation. We are in an absolutely imperfect situation. situation here. This was not what we dreamed together. This is not what we worked for together.
1: Absolutely. And is it true, Sue, that funding for the first 3 years of management of the proposed GKNP without carbon credits has already been included in New South Wales government budget allocations?
2: Yes, that is my clear understanding. I have seen those line items with my own eyes, and I have seen them through the budget papers and the forecasts. I've even seen the back sheets, as we refer to them, that make up those line items in the budget. The budget, you know, the budget is one of those things. It can be a little bit complicated to look at the underneath layers, but that money is there. The problem is with these things, the problem genuinely, Kath, is that, for example, if in March 2027, if we were to see a change of government, I don't think we will. I think that it is, Minns is a popular leader for amongst some. Not my types, but amongst some. Will we see Minns return? There is some polling done and suggestion he may return, but what if we don't? What if we saw, you know, a One Nation coalition government? What if we saw Labor have to do some deal with One Nation to get a majority government? We, you know, we are in a hyper-political environment. What if the New South Wales upper house has several One Nation upper house MPs and it's a fight between the Greens and One Nation in the upper house? They could change that budget. They could change that budget after March 2027 and that money wouldn't be allocated. I know that we are in really perilous times and that we are in troubled waters when we look at what it is. I know me as a Greens MP working alongside so many other people who support what we do and our incredible grassroots engaged membership, we want genuinely clean conservation outcomes, but we also don't want One Nation in our parliaments. You know, we also want climate action. And the other thing is we also want to see our forest recovered and regenerated. We want to see them managed for invasive species. And you know as well as I know, Kath, some of our forests up and down from Bega to Tweed are in serious, serious dire straits. Some of those forests on the south coast have been hammered and hammered, and the fires really, really hammered them. The way we recover our forests is an enormous question, and the truth is it is an expensive question.
1: Which takes me back to my original question was, does that mean that any of the volunteer or paid work on a GKNP with carbon credits undertaking weed control, replanting or rehabilitation, firefighting or visitor guidance will be in part working for the right of private corporations to continue to pollute?
2: Yeah, look, it is. I would like to answer it either yes or no, but I think there's a question mark. I think there is a part of that that has to result in yes. I think that would be the case, yes. I also think that it is possible because we just don't know yet. So if these credits are created, they are created and they belong to the New South Wales government, whoever that government may be. The government may choose to use those credits, for example, to offset the entire New South Wales public transport system or the entire New South Wales public service sector or, for example, several public hospitals when it comes to the point of getting to zero emissions. That's what we're talking about. And at the moment, we just do not know how we're going to get to net zero fully. We know that it is quite a mission. I was just listening to ABC radio this morning and I was listening to Bellinger, I think it was Bellinger Council, and I didn't quite catch the full article, but it was talking about how far Bellinger Council has moved to reduce its emissions and how well it's done. And the lovely chap that was talking about Bellinger Council's ambition was saying, look, we've managed to achieve so much because we've done the early, for want of a better term, low-hanging fruit, big packages of how you reduce emissions, but it's the last hard to abate. How do we completely decarbonise to the extent that we are zero emissions? And remembering net zero and the commitment that we've all worked very hard to lock in governments to achieve net zero by 2050, that still does not amount to no emissions. We've still got a lot of work to do as a movement together. And the one thing I, you know, in all of these conversations at the moment about forests and ACCUs and national parks and net zero and climate action, what I say to everyone is this: we must come through this together. We are strongest together. We are a forest movement. We are a climate movement. We are a conservation movement. We are a social movement. We must get to the other side together, and we must be able to hold hands on the other side, because we have still got so much more work to do together for our children, our grandchildren, for greater gliders, for quolls, and for all those beautiful songbirds.
1: Yes, indeed, Sue. And thank you for that information. Now, just before we go with you, I'd like to ask you about the mentioning in Parliament this week about the koala that was found injured in Compartment 32 in Pine Creek State Forest that you mentioned in Parliament this week. Now, I have spoken to the convener of the Friends of Pine Creek, and they've applied unsuccessfully to get the medical report from the vet, and asked the question, why wasn't the koala taken to a local vet or to a wires place when it had chlamydia in one eye and shocking other injuries? The report hasn't been released yet, but this koala might have been saved if it was taken locally, but it was taken to Port Macquarie and wasn't seen for a day or two.
2: Yeah. Yeah, look, I was at Pine Creek recently with fabulous people who have been standing up, you know, barracking for Pine Creek to be part of the GKMP, and not just barracking, protecting, standing on the front lines, as you know. And it was interesting when I was there learning more about Pine Creek and getting to see firsthand some newer areas that I hadn't previously seen or hadn't seen since 1994. I learned about the fate of the koala. I also learned about the journey, the koala not being taken to a local vet. I asked a number of questions about that from good local people, including wildlife carers. And I think it's appalling that the reports haven't been provided to the community. Transparency is everything. Transparency, truth in what's happening in land management is in the public interest. It is our work. It is our job. I will continue to pursue asking for those reports to be released, because I want to know what happened alongside everybody else. I think we can guess what happened, but of course guessing is no substitute to truth. And so I do really want to find out what's happened. I will be asking questions. We've got budget estimates coming up, of course. I will continue to ask questions, and the truth will be revealed, because we don't stop until we get the truth. But what I know and what I learned is that if we don't include Forest Bridge at a minimum of as part of Pine Creek in the GKM proposal, this is what we're going to see more and more of. These are the absolutely essential edges, the connectivity, the corridors. And we know if we are going to protect those areas within the GKMP and we're going to leave those connecting corridors, what we're going to actually do is increase our koala populations, allow them to build and thrive, and then trap them. And when they do try to connect to other aspects of their population using these essential identified known corridor routes, then they get injured, harmed, and they get killed. They become these highway areas, and we set ourselves up to fail the GKMP project, and to fail our beautiful koalas, and of course all the other wildlife. So I will be doing everything I can in the coming weeks to continue pressuring the Minister and the Premier to include the Forest Bridge at a minimum. And I will do everything I can, including if I have to put up amendments to the GKMP bill when it comes to Parliament, that is what I will be doing.
1: Thank you, Sue Higginson, Greens MLC, for your valuable time today. Have a great day, Sue.
2: Thank you for having me, Kath. Thank you.
1: A pleasure as always.
2: Ta-da.
1: Bye.

0: as we end this 20th century, we recognise that we've got a mega crisis on our hands that we've got to all approach and deal with, and a crisis that our leaders and corporations and governments have a prime responsibility to address seriously.
1: If there was anything that we were trying to achieve was that, you know, Davids can stand up against Goliaths.
0: That's what we've always believed in. We'll keep on speaking. If they don't listen now, someone will be listening tomorrow.

0: do get up and you make a bit of a racket and you make a bit of noise, that people will listen and respond.
1: It's just stuff that comes right out of this system all over the place, and it's not being properly addressed yet, and it has to be.
2: Yes, good words there from Peter Garrett and Rob Hurst from Midnight Oil there. And only if we resist. And people have been resisting the destruction that's going on in the Pine Creek State Forest, where there's two meta populations of koalas, and they're well documented over decades and mentioned in the Scott's report with Ashley Love from the Bellingen Environment Centre. And they were always meant to be protected in the original proposal to create the Great Koala National Park that came from the Bellingen Environment Centre. It was Ashley's brainwave back in 2012, and concerned community members are very upset that the logging has continued and the decimation of koalas' homes, our precious Dungia here in Goombangia homelands, is being decimated. And making the news this week, on Wednesday, two ladies who were arrested in June, India on the 23rd and Vivian on the 25th, inside the Pine Creek Forest. And we now have Jimmy here and Kate and Auntie Alison Buchanan, a respected Goombangia elder, live in the studio to talk about the plight of Pine Creek and about what happened to these young ladies in court on Wednesday. And I'm going to invite Jimmy to speak first.
3: Hello, everyone. So I was with India and Vivian on Wednesday at the Coffs Harbour Courthouse, and India had four charges for a tree sit that they did, trying to block logging machinery going into Pine Creek State Forest.
2: Do you know what the charges were, Jimmy?
3: So most of her charges were related because she was in the national park. So she had four charges. One of them was obstructing vehicles. The other one was undertaking a prohibited activity in a national park. The other one was about remaining in a specific area after being asked to leave, and then using an unofficial structure in a national park, which was the tree sit that she was suspended in, up 30 meters high and with ropes going down onto the road so that the logging trucks and logging machinery couldn't get into Pine Creek
2: State Forest. What a courageous young woman resisting as the oils just sang.
3: It was really, really beautiful. We had the community on the road also keeping the machinery out. There was maybe 30 or 40 of us, and our friend India up in the tree looking down on us and protecting the forest. It was a really special day, and we had a massive police response. There was maybe 10 cops there that came and gave us all a move on order and tried to get India down on the tree, but she was very staunch about staying up there and making sure that she was sticking up for Pine Creek.
2: Fantastic, and thank goodness for people that are brave and courageous that know that we need to stand up, because protecting trees anywhere is a planetary issue. We're in code red of a climate emergency, and the best way is to let our forests grow old in peace. They store the capture the carbon, and the best way for climate change is just to not log any more forests anymore. There's so many alternatives. So good on this brave young lady, India. And then 2 days later, Vivian. What did Vivian do, and what was her outcome in court, Jimmy?
3: So after India was taken down from the tree sit, the machines disappointingly went into Pine Creek Forest anyway and started logging straight away. And so 2 days later, Vivian went in and they locked themselves onto the logging harvester, which is the machine that chops down all of the trees and is the biggest machine of destruction. And she locked herself onto it so that they couldn't move the machine and had to get cut out by police search and rescue, so delayed them for hours and hours, which was really powerful to show them that even though they got in, that didn't mean that we were just going to stand by and watch this happen, and that she was going to stick up for the forest still and keep fighting. And she got 5 charges. I'm not sure what all of them were, but they were related to the Forestry Act and related to stopping operations and not leaving when asked to by forestry and police. But she very confidently stayed there for as long as she could to make sure that trees weren't being felled. And then also had court on Wednesday and was hoping to get a bail variation because she had a pretty ridiculous outcome of not being allowed in any state forest or national parks, which is pretty ridiculous considering that she's doing a TAFE course in outdoor leadership and tried to be granted access to state forests and national parks in New South Wales, which they negotiated with and got about halfway. And then she also asked for an adjournment till September to continue on with her court case and fighting the ridiculous charges that were put against her for just standing up for what she believes in and doing something out of a sense of urgency.
2: Yes, it sounds like it could actually interfere with her career choice, which is very sad to it for a young person's life who's so selfishly and bravely stood up for the forests. Mm. Have you got anything to add on that, Katie?
4: No, Kath, I think Jimmy has said it all, but just have so much respect for anyone that's willing to take, you know, non-violent direct action in support of country and in support of this so important, what we know is so important, subpopulation of koalas in Pine Creek Forest. The forest is just essential for connectivity, and unfortunately huge parts of it are not being included in the Great Koala National Park. So just so much respect for Indy and Viv and many others who are still working to protect this forest.
2: Thank you. I'm going to go to Jimmy, yes?
3: And just one more thing. In court, Indy decided to plead guilty to the 4 charges that she had against her, and she read out a bit of a speech, and just a bit of a quote from that is, "I am deeply concerned about the destruction of the forest and the accelerating climate and ecological crisis. I accept the consequences of my decision. I also stand by the reasons that led me to make it." And the magistrate read that and was quite empathetic to the sense of urgency that Indy acted on, and gave her a conditional release order, which is kind of like a good behavior bond, and so she had no fine or no conviction, which was a really good outcome
2: for her.
3: Beautiful to see that the magistrate had some empathy to the sense of urgency that these two staunch forest defenders are acting on.
2: Well, most magistrates these days do understand because, you know, the world knows about climate change and Code Red and protecting our biodiverse forests, and also that we lost billions of wildlife in the Black Summer bushfires. So most intelligent thinking people know this to be the case. So good on the magistrate. We're going to go to a song and we'll come right back, and we're going to hear from these protectors of the forests of Pine Creek about a koala that was injured in the last few weeks and the fate of that poor koala, our precious Dungir. This is Bruce Cockburn, a Canadian folk singer. This is an oldie but a goldie. You're on the Bees with Bunda. It's 10:59 a.m.

0: Bruce Cockburn there. And if a tree falls in the forest, does anybody hear? Well, I know somebody who hears and feels every part of the forests and the landscapes around here, and that is our beloved Auntie Alison Buchanan, Senior Lawwoman of the Goombangia people. Good morning to and welcome to the show, Auntie.
1: Gonna go, Kath. Thank you.
0: Perhaps. Does anybody hear? Well, I know somebody who hears and feels every part of the forests and the landscapes around here, and that is our beloved Auntie Alison Buchanan, Senior Lawwoman.

0: I know that you are so connected to the landscape and there's no separation between human beings and the natural world. So how has what's been happening in Pine Creek with the decimation of koala homes and an injured koala that was found with chlamydia in one eye plus other injuries, the report's not back yet. There was a funeral service that I saw on social media that was attended by the Reverend Jason John, our koala chaplain and part of the Forest Advocacy Ministry, and yourself and members of the community. How is that impacting on you personally?
1: Yes, it's impacted me so much. I put myself in the shoes of that koala, and if I was up the tree and they've pushed me out of the tree and I fell to the ground with internal injuries, then I was taken to the Port Macquarie Hospital and nobody saw me for a day or two. And then I passed away. There is no difference. And to do that to an animal is criminal. The funeral we had would be the normal funeral we would have in our culture. And because these things can't be left undone. And the Dungir and all the animals in that forest is very important to the ecosystem and the biodiversity of our Gumbanga Nation.
0: Yes, indeed it is. And thank you for those heartfelt words. You did read a beautiful poem or words eloquently spoken at that funeral. Would you be able to share those with the listener today, Auntie? Would that be appropriate?
1: I'll just see, if I can find it.
0: Yes.
1: Our sacred Dungir. Under the shade of the grey box gum, where ancient winds and stories come, you set like a crown in the canopy high, a gentle spirit against the sky. In Gumbanga country deep and wide, you were sacred blood, you were ancestral pride, a totem born of the dreaming song, where the leaf and the bark and the earth belong. Then came the roar of the iron bite, tearing the sacred from the light. The tall trees trembled, the shadows fell, and the forest wept tears no words could tell. We ran through the dust, we called your name. We stood in the ruin, we fought the shame. With open arms and heavy hearts, we tried to hold what was torn apart. My forest family, side by side, bled with the land as the old ways died. We did all we could, sweet forest brother, to keep you safe on our country's mother. Though we couldn't stay the fallen bough, your spirit is free and untamed now. You climb in the clouds where no steel can go, where the rivers of air gently flow. Rest now, quiet boy, in the highest leaf, held in our love, held in our grief. Gumbanga holds you forever home, never again to be left alone.
0: That is so poignant, Auntie. It makes me feel like we need to do a minute silence now, but you can't have that dead air space on radio. But that is so touching, and thank you for sharing that with us present and the listener today. You're

0: You're listening to Bunda and the Bees on 2BBB, and I have the absolute honour of having Auntie Alison here live in the studio just reading that heartfelt poem. There is also Jimmy and Katie from Save Pine Creek, and we're all feeling rather devastated after that, so I don't know what to say now. Anyone?
1: Darundung, Auntie, that's so beautiful to hear you speak and to be a voice for the grief that so many in our community feel, that, you know, the harvesters are in Pine Creek and are impacting our wildlife, as we know that they will. Of course, you know, it's not a surprise that this has happened. And, you know, for this one koala that we know about, you know, we also know that there must be so many other creatures impacted by this logging.
0: Absolutely. I wish they could get the koala detection dogs in there to search for more koalas, but being a closed forest, that's not permissible, but it's awful to think, but I'm sure there's many others in there.
2: Yes, and I'd just like to also say the government has no lived experience to look after country. They don't have any totems. Totems were given to us to make sure country was in good health, and we checked on them. We did ceremonies with them, and I just don't know, you know, that's all been taken away from us. And
0: shame on the government, that's all I can say. And I feel your pain, I see your pain, and this is just totally not on. So what are the next steps with Save Pine Creek?
3: That's a great question. I think, yeah, there's a lot going on Goombangi country, and it's really important that where we are now is like holding each other and coming together to resist this destruction of the forest and call out our government for the harm that they're doing here, but also in other places in the continent. There's still community events happening and vigils. It's important to talk to your community and talk to your friends. You can follow Save Pine Creek on Facebook or Instagram, or also Bellingen Activist Network and Friends of Pine Creek on Facebook, or you can search them up. There's a website as well, and learn about it, see what's going on, and find how you can contribute, because the way that this is going to happen is if we all come together and we all stand up for Pine Creek and stand up for the land here and do what we can to make sure that not another Dungia dies and not another tree falls.
0: That would be the ultimate, wouldn't it? Mm-hmm. Well, I'm going to go to another song and we'll come back. This is the April Maze and the protest song.

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0: The Beyond Jazz Weekender is back August 14th and 15th at the Bellingen Memorial Hall. Kicking off on Friday evening the 14th, the Jazz Doof brings Sydney's underground jazz warehouse energy to Bello, led by the scene's standout acts Haztet, Lux Trevis, and Flux State, fusing spiritual jazz, psychedelic groove, and hybrid electronic beats into a high-energy party where live improvisation meets DJ club culture. Then on Saturday the 15th, it's the Jazz Social, a sonic journey across global jazz styles from New Orleans brass and Ethio jazz to ambient, electronic, and funk-infused improvisation, featuring 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August 14th and 15th at the Memorial Hall, the Beyond Jazz Weekender is a very jazzy sponsor of 2BBB.
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3: Yes, well, it's 11:24 a.m. here on 2BBB, your local community radio access station. And accessing the station today, I have three wonderful community members from the Save Pine Creek Community Group. And I've been talking this week with the convener of Friends of Pine Creek, which I believe... one of my guests, Katie, is a member of that group as well. And I was talking to the convener to find out whether she had received the report from the Port Macquarie Hospital where this poor Dungir was transported to that we've been talking about here this morning. And so far, the results have not been good. The information has not been forthcoming, and I'd like to ask you now, Katie, if you've got an update or can tell us a bit of a background or any information on this so our listener can be informed.
4: Thanks, Bunda. So, unfortunately, Friends of Pine Creek received a report on the Thursday, which was a couple of days after the koala was found in compartment 32, received a report from an industry source that stated that a koala had fallen from a tree during clear fell harvesting operations and had been taken to Port Macquarie Koala Hospital. Friends of Pine Creek rang the koala hospital and were told that the koala had been euthanized due to internal injuries and illness. They confirmed that the koala had ocular chlamydia in one eye. Friends of Pine Creek then contacted forestry to try and confirm this information and didn't hear back from forestry for, I think it was over 36 hours. Forestry then came out with their statement, which is publicly available on their website, making much of the fact that the koala had chlamydia and then later showed additional signs of injury. Unfortunately, there's been several follow-ups from Friends of Pine Creek to both forestry and the koala hospital, chasing up vet reports for further information on a koala who was in Pine Creek, and the hospital has not gotten back to Friends of Pine Creek with any information. They've said that their time's been taken up with a new hospital.
3: Do you think that might be because there's actually links between the Forestry Corps New South Wales and the Port Macquarie Koala Hospital?
4: Look, as a person, this is not a FOPSI view. You know, I'm not stating this as a FOPSI view, but certainly I think that could be a very obvious reason. I'm sure that the hospital also doesn't want to attract any unwanted attention for themselves. Nobody's accusing them of doing anything wrong. But yeah, certainly I think it's been over 3 weeks now, and to not have shared that information when it has been asked on a number of occasions would lead me to believe, yeah, that there's something happening there.
3: Yeah. Well, a community member can always put in a GIPA.
4: There is a GIPA request in. So the last response from forestry, which was last week, was that the vet reports wouldn't be forthcoming from them, that there is a GIPA request into the hospital. So forestry was now leaving it in the hospital's hands. However, up to that point, I think the GIPA had only just been put in place at that time. Up to that point, forestry had not been forthcoming with any further information either.
3: Sad state of affairs here all round. Now, we know we're in a code red emergency and that saving forests is climate action. And what's really important is in a global warming is that the wildlife and koalas in particular, who are the umbrella species for multiple threatened species within the Great Koala Park, National Park proposal, and other forests around the Bellingen Shire, including Pine Creek and Tucker's Knob, that it's important that, like with the Forest Bridge proposal and other areas, that there's coastal migration for koalas to the wetter, cooler, moister refuges up in the mountains, and they need to have safe migratory passage happening there. What's your take on this, Auntie?
5: I just missed that last little bit. Can you just repeat?
3: About the importance in a warming, heating planet, that the koalas, who are the umbrella species for all the other threatened species and dependent wildlife in this biodiverse region here, that they need safe migratory passage from the coastal areas up into the cooler, moister areas along the creeks and rivers heading up into the mountains for safe refuge and migratory passage corridor, wildlife corridors. So how is that impacting on koalas in and other wildlife in Pine Creek and Tucker's Knob?
5: The koalas won't survive. They will die. They need their habitat, and they need good quality habitat, which that's what it is out at Pine Creek and Tucker's Knob. And once they pull that down, we also will suffer greatly, immensely. You just can't do this. They just can't do this. This is very serious. We must stand up for our forest, for our animals. Otherwise, we will suffer greatly here.
3: Has there been roading already taken place within the Tucker's Knob?
5: Yes, the road has already been put through.
3: And have you seen any environmental degradation occurring from the roading so far?
5: Absolutely, yes. I walk right down that road to where they put a cement bridge in there, and already the water is all silted up and starting to go brown. And when they go in there logging, there will be no more swimming at Lavender's Bridge in Bellingen or anywhere along the Never Never River either.
3: Mm. Well, it'd be good if people could get photographs of this sediment that's running into the rivers and the creeks and report it to the Environmental Protection Agency hotline.
5: Yeah, I'm hoping to get someone to go down there and take pictures.
3: Mm. There's the Tucker's Knob have been holding vigils for quite some time now, haven't they?
5: Yes, they have, yes. They've been standing there strong, protecting our old ancestors down there, because there's pockets of old growth rainforest in that area. And it's right smack bang in the middle of the plantation where they're going to go and rip it out. And the big machines alone will disturb the dreamtime down there. And those big trees could possibly die.
3: And that would be sad, because industrial scale logging in plantations means clear felling, poisoning, burning with these huge industrial machines. And there are pockets of high conservation value forest in all of the state forests around our area that they call plantations, which get treated differently to the native forests.
5: Yes, there is, yes. Pine Creek is a threatened species habitat and provide vital connectivity to the coast, to Tucker's Knob and to the interland. Some of the best habitat in the state forest is excluded from the Koala Park because it is just plantation. But koalas don't read maps and go where the habitat, food and water is high quality. And it's very high quality down there. The koalas will not survive as a local population if Tucker's Knob is not protected. It's all connected. And in that area, there's ringwood and aniseed myrtle, which is found only in Bellingen, Nambucca and Kallang River valleys.
3: Yes, it's a very medicinal plant as well, the ringwood tree. So is this a rallying call to protect Pine Creek and Tucker's Knob?
5: Yes, we must protect it all. It's all connected. And it's all connected to us too.
3: Mm.
5: But as I went down there yesterday and I got home, I'd just like to read a little poem that I wrote.
3: Thank you.
5: Our old growth ancestor. Beneath the canopy of Tucker's Knob, where quiet shadows lie, my friend led me to ancient roots that never saw the sky. Of iron axes, distant ships, and hands that came to claim, old growth stands on Goombangya ground, unbroken, still the same. I reached across the centuries and pressed my open palm against her light furry bark. Immersed within her calm, she spoke without a single word, a pulse through wood and stone, and in that touch I met my kin, no longer bound alone. A sudden tear, a soundless scream, a sob that broke the air. I felt the weight of all she carries, all she holds in care, her memory, her silent grief, her ancient steady grace. I cried for all my ancestors' feelings within that sacred place. Yet under shadows deep and dark, a cold shadow falls as steel and engines gather near beyond these quiet halls. For logging starts to take her home, the saws will tear her side and soon my ancient ancestor will die where she survived. That's our ancient knowledge holder.
3: Durandung, Auntie Alison, that was just so touching. And Nian Maral Gundi. Nian Maral Gundi. We belong Earth. So very touching. Thank you for sharing that. I can see it was quite difficult for you to read that. So emotional. Thank you all for coming in today. Is there any parting words that any of you would like to express?
5: I'd just like to ask all those lovely people out there to help us stand up for this forest and our homelands before it is destroyed. Durandung.
3: Durandung.
4: Durandung, Auntie. And please get in touch with Save Pine Creek on socials if you want to help with any form of non-violent direct action. There's heaps going on, heaps that you can do. The government, unfortunately, is not listening to the science. So the time is now to take action. That's what we've got. That's what we're left with. So please get in touch if you want to find out more or help in any way you can.
3: Thank you. Jimmy?
6: I guess what Auntie and Katie said, just seconding that, it's a really important time to get out into the forest, connect with the land and take action, whatever that might look like for you. Please reach out to people, talk to your friends, talk to your family, and just do what you can.
3: Thank you so much for giving up your time to come in and share this with the listener today.
4: Thanks for having us, Bunda. Mm.
3: And good luck with the campaign. Mm. I'm going to play Water by Blue King Brown, because water is life, life is water. Without water, there is no life. And Auntie Alison just touched on the fact that pollution is happening in our waterways because of this devastating logging from the machines of death. This is Blue King Brown. Thank you very much, Auntie Alison Buchanan, Katie and Jimmy.

0: Yes, Blue King Brown there, and water. And don't turn that dial, because after the 12 o'clock news, we're going to have Jenny Adams with her great show, It's All About the Song, and she's got a surprise in store this week. So stay tuned for that.
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Yes, Sacred Law there by Digital. And September's just around the corner, and that means the Spring Plant Fair is not far off. It's been going for over 30 years, brought to you by the Bellingen Environment Centre, and it relies heavily on volunteers. 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
2: Well, it's time for me to say, don't forget to share the love, spread the love, look after our wonderful blue-green planet. There is no planet B, so look after our Mother Earth. And thanks for your company. I love hanging out with you in your wireless on a Friday. Here's Dennis. Till next week, yarrayarrang.

Well, hello there. It's Jenny Adams here with It's All About the Song. I have got a ripper of a show lined up. Some great songs to listen to. I'm going to play songs for the first hour, and then at 1 o'clock I'm going to be playing a pre-recorded interview with the fantastic band 2AM Moment, who came in. They brought all their gear into our studio, our new little recording studio here at 2BBB, and with the help of Clinton Schramm, who brought his software and his desk in, we recorded them and then edited it. And I'll be playing that about 1 o'clock. So listen in for that, because it's a great interview and great music and great songwriters. And then I'll be doing a live gig guide, of course. So let's start with some music. It's just bang on 12 o'clock and you're on 2BBB and you're with Jenny Adams. It's All About the Song, and isn't it ever?

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1: Red Rubber Ball was by The Seekers from the album Come the Day. And Mrs. Robinson was Simon and Garfunkel from the album Bookends. And of course, that wonderful movie, The Graduate. Everybody's Talking was Harry Nilsson. And that was from the film Midnight Cowboy. So let's listen to, oh, why did that go over there? Oh, here we go.

And that indeed is where you are, 2BBB 107.3 FM or on your favourite streaming service. It's 20 minutes. Oh, no, it's not. It's 21 minutes past 12. That changed quickly. What a man was Jessica Mowboy from the Sapphires, the film The Sapphires. Blow Up the Pokies was the Whitlams from the album Truth, Beauty and a Picture of You. Different Drum was the Stone Ponies featuring Linda Ronstadt from the album Evergreen Volume 2. Let's hear from some Mojo Juju. I first saw her play at a great blues festival when I was living down in Sydney. I used to go out to Windsor once a year, and she was just fantastic live.

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1: 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This event is brought to you by Archive Mid-North Coast, a proud sponsor of 2BBB. And I know it's only
2: fair. The Beyond Jazz Weekender is back August 14th and 15th at the Bellingen Memorial Hall. Kicking off on Friday evening the 14th, the Jazz Doof brings Sydney's underground jazz warehouse energy to Bello, led by the scene's standout acts Haztet, Lux Trevis, and Flux State, fusing spiritual jazz, psychedelic groove, and hybrid electronic beats into a high-energy party where live improvisation meets DJ club culture. Then on Saturday the 15th, it's the Jazz Social, a sonic journey across global jazz styles from New Orleans brass and Ethio jazz to ambient, electronic, and funk-infused improvisation, featuring 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
3: Drive On was Mojo Juju, who's now known as Moju, and that was from the album Mojo Juju. Lonesome was the fabulous Four-Day Riders featuring Ray Beadle from the album Shake a Leg, and Walt Grace's Submarine Test January 1967 was John Mayer from the album Born and Raised. So you're listening to Jenny Adams. It's all about the song. Now, don't change that dial. Don't go anywhere. I've got a fabulous interview with the three-piece band 2AM Moment coming up at 1 o'clock. So go and get yourself a sandwich, grab a cup of tea and get ready for a great interview. And they're going to play four songs in that pre-recording too. I'm excited.

What a Day for a Daydream was the Lovin' Spoonful from the album Daydream. Dream a Little Dream was the Mamas and the Papas from the album Papas and Mamas. And just like that was Kieran Kane, Kevin Welch and Fats Kaplan from the album You Can't Save Everybody. And the truth.

0: Right down the line was Jerry Rafferty from the album City to City. My mum used to live in Baker Street, Fernmount, and that album had the song Baker Street on it. And I think we played that album to death. I don't think it survived. And then I Can't Help Myself was Jessica Mowboy from the Sapphires soundtrack again. So we've got to that time of the day. It's just coming up to, it's 12:59, just coming up to 1 o'clock, and I'm about to play the pre-recorded interview that we did with the band, three-piece band, 2AM Moment. And it was done, recorded in our newly designated recording studio in our 2BBB lovely mud brick building here, and so it's really exciting. This is the first time that we've done it. It's the first time I've done it too, so first all around. So let's listen to this pre-recording and of 2AM Moment. Well, today we have the trio 2AM Moment in the 2BBB studio. They're all set up, got drums and bass and guitar. This is the first band to come into our studio, and we're doing a pre-recording to play on my show. It's all about the song. So we have Steve Shields on drums and vocal, and Will Pregnell on guitar and vocals, and Jason McClum
1: on the bass.
0: So thanks for coming in. Thanks for bringing all your equipment in and setting up. It's great to talk to you. So when did 2AM Moment start?
2: Just around the COVID time, just before COVID. Will and I have been playing in cover bands for about 15 to 20 years together. And so I originally come from Bellingen too. So I've lived here for 20 years, and Will's lived here for about the same amount of time. Yeah. Right. So, and Will's in Trunk Road, which is an original band, and we're playing in a cover band in Bellingen. And COVID come up, and we thought, oh well, let's try something else, you know, because I always wanted to play originals all the time, and half of the band wanted to play them, and the other half didn't. They just wanted to keep playing covers. So Will said, yeah, I've played in original bands before. Let's give it a crack. So that's what we did. When COVID shut everything down, that gave us time to get our songs together. And now we don't play any cover songs at all.
0: All originals.
2: You know, all original. We can play 3 or 4 hours without any cover songs at all. So I've been working hard, and Will's been working hard, and Jason's come into the band a few years ago, and he's adding heaps of input, aren't you, Jason? You're doing great.
1: I am.
0: It is. And my listeners know that I love songwriters. They're my favourite people, and I really love original music. And so it's really good to be able to promote original music and live music too. So you're a songwriter. You're the songwriter at the moment, Steve?
2: Yep. So, yeah, I've written all the songs, and Jason's just starting to write a few, we'll give them a workout soon. So it takes a long time to write a song. As you know, Jenny, you're a songwriter, and probably takes about 40 to 50 hours by the time you get an idea, by the time it's written down, practiced over and over and over in the studio.
0: You want it to be right.
2: You want it to be right. Good. Then I show the guys then after about 40 hours after I've been through it. So that's why I know all the words to the songs, because I've probably written the song out about 30 times, you know, from start to finish. Mm. You write it over and over, and it just clicks in your mind, so you don't have to worry about reading words. So.
0: Well, that's good. It's good to have a good memory too. So 2AM Moment, where did the name come from?
2: I cannot sleep. So I wake up about 2 o'clock in the morning. If I'm writing a song, I just cannot go back to sleep until I just work on that song. I drive my wife crazy, actually, because I get out of bed at 2AM.
0: Right.
2: I get the phone, I go downstairs, and I just start singing into my phone. If I've got an idea, ideas come to my head. I've got an active brain at night. It's not real good through the day, though, is it, Jase?
1: It's terrible during the day. It just depends.
0: Well, as long as it's active sometime.
1: It grows organically. I'm not sure how you write your songs, Jen. You said with an acoustic guitar, that sort of thing, but it can happen any time of the day. You can be on the lawnmower and something can come to you.
0: Yeah, I'm hanging out the washing and a song comes to me.
2: Yeah, if you're in the shower, it can come at any time.
0: Or when you're driving.
2: Yeah.
0: The thing is, pull over, write it down.
2: The thing is, if it comes at 2 o'clock, in the morning, by the time you wake up, actually we've written a song called 2AM Moment. By the time you wake up in the morning, you forget all about the song, don't you? So, you know, you've got to write it down when it's there, otherwise you will forget.
0: That's so right. And that's so do you write the lyrics first? What comes to you first, the lyrics or the music?
2: Sometimes if I've got a cool beat, that beat will go from your head and I'll get words to that beat. Or if I've got a storyline, I've just written a song called The Chimney Stands in the Field Alone. I just went up to Stanthorpe with my wife a couple of months ago and I just saw a chimney standing in the paddock all alone. I thought, my God, you know, the people that lived in that house for generations, you know, and the tears and the laughter, and when they closed that door for the last time, you know, felt shivers up my spine. So that's what I wrote a song about, and that's the one we're going to record soon.
0: Isn't that amazing? It's just a little inkling of a thought and a trigger, and then and sometimes it just stays in your mind for a little while or a long while, and then, oh, this could be a song. That's right. Yeah, and I find that too, you know. But I find it easy to write songs now in the middle of the night because I don't have to get up in the morning because I'm retired.
2: So the government pays for you to write songs.
0: They do. Well, that's very, very kind of them. So how are you finding playing live, playing your originals live? Do people accepting of your originals?
2: They
0: like it.
2: We've just recently got a job 2 days ago where the person's seen us playing at a pub, and they want us for a birthday party. And I'm thinking, oh my God, you know, just isn't that pretty cool? You know, someone wants for a party. We're not playing covers, so half of them don't know the songs, but they still like what we did. And you know, we tell the story a bit, you know, before every song, and we get people involved in our songs, and they have a bit of a laugh about it. So it also involves them too in the song. So
0: that's great. So when you bring a song, you've written a new song, and you bring the song to, okay, we're having a band meeting, here's my new song. Is it a consensus decision about whether do you like every song that he writes? I might be causing problems here.
1: That's a bit of a hard question to ask while Steve's here.
0: Stevie, just leave the room and I'll just talk to him.
1: It does. It evolves. I mean, Steve's got the bones for it, and Will and I can sort of flesh it out and add things to it or change it around a bit. The main idea remains the same, but ultimately there is just that additional input which sort of flavours the song, really.
0: So it's going to grow.
1: Yeah.
0: That's right. And it's a trio that's playing it, so, you know, you have to – you're not fitting the song in, but you're making the song your own.
2: Yeah, everyone puts input into it. As I say, you know, I've got the bones of the song and these two guys make it sound pretty. that's their job, isn't it?
0: And you just bang the drums. Yeah, we know.
1: Yeah, that's right.
0: And so do you have any recordings? Well, where can people find your music? Can they find it online?
1: Yeah, it's on Spotify.
0: Good.
1: Bandcamp.com as well.
0: Yep.
1: We've got songs on that too.
0: That's good.
2: 25 songs on Spotify.
0: So you're writing all this down, listeners, where to find their songs?
2: But not only Spotify, you know, we go through Discogs. That's their job, isn't it?
0: And you just bang the drums. Yeah, we know.
1: Yeah, that's right.
0: And so do you have any recordings? Well, where can people find your music? Can they find it online?
1: Yeah, it's on Spotify.
0: Good.
1: Bandcamp.com as well.
0: Yep.
2: Yeah.
1: We've got songs on that too.
0: That's good.
2: We've got 25 songs on Spotify.
0: So you hear you.

0: So are you performing live again soon?
1: Next one will be that party. Yeah.
0: No. Yeah. But and we've that's got a private party.
1: A lot of feelers out there trying.
0: Yeah. Oh, that's good.
1: Getting work for bands is really hard these days.
0: Mm.
1: Especially since COVID shut down half the venues, you know, a lot of bands are struggling.
0: So are you listening, any promoters out there? any pub owners? You've got to book these guys because they're really good. I heard you playing down at 2NBR in their
1: that's
0: live
1: your opposition.
0: Concert. Yeah. Oh no. It's a sister.
1: You work together.
0: I do a program there too, and we all love each other on community radio. And I thought, I really, really liked your songs, and I thought I've got to talk to these guys. So so let's hear some music. Rabbiting on. What are you going to play first?
1: The first song's called One Bad Call, and that's a song about a friend of mine. His son did a bad thing when he was in his 20s. He's a really nice kid. He only did one bad thing. And we all sort of met about 15, 20 years later. And I saw this young guy that did that one bad thing. And everyone still talked about that one event he did. And I'm thinking, oh, my God, that one bad thing is carried through life for this poor kid, you know. And that guy's now 35, 40-year-old. But, that's what I say, just one bad mistake and that'll carry for the rest of your life. So just choose your options wisely. That's what I think. So that's a song about this guy, but it's called One Bad Call.
0: Go for it. Excellent.
1: I hope I remember the words. One. They went. One.

0: We got a great crowd here. Thank you.
1: Crowd of thousands. That was great. I really enjoyed it. I like songs that have meaning and have a message, a story. You know, I think it's you're a real storyteller, Steve. That's great. So
0: thanks, Jen.
1: We've got to have another song. I think after that, it's what's next?
0: Oh, we can play another quiet one, or do you want to rock it up a bit? Because we play about 8 to 10 quiet songs, but the rest are fairly.
1: Let's do a bit of a contrast here and, you know,
0: okay,
1: get
0: then,
1: the place jumping.
0: This song came to mind when I was talking to this older guy. If I knew I was going to live this long. It's a surprise, Will. I wasn't going to tell you until we started, mate. I usually do that to you, don't I? Yeah, this guy said one day, you know, he was all worn out one morning and he said, if I knew I was going to live this long, I would have taken better care of myself. And I just took that on board and I thought, I better write a song about that. So here we go. It's a bit of a rocker. One.

0: Thank you.
1: That got them up dancing.
0: That's got them going.
1: That got them up dancing there. Yep. So, I guess we all should have taken better care of ourselves, but wouldn't have been half as much fun. But I'll tell you what, you start thinking about these things as you get older. So, what's next? I'll have to hear another song. In fact, I could just stay here and listen for forever. That's great. Thank
0: you. 80 Good Summers. Let's do 80 Good Summers,
1: 80 Good Summers.
0: This is a song about my son's is a Buddhist. So he takes life generally, so he picks out things. And he said to me, Dad, he said, you better get on with life and do what you want to do because you only have 80 Good Summers in you. And I'm thinking, yeah, that's catching up pretty quick to me. You know, he said, you might have more summers than 80, but you'll have 80 good ones. So this is a story about, you know, just growing up in your 20s, 40s, 60s and 80s, you know, how life progresses right through those times. So, and this is featuring Jason on bass because it's good to feature a bass player. Bass players hardly get any mention, do they, in bands because they're just a blur in the background. But in this band...
2: A blur.
0: Oh,
2: that's a new one.
0: But in this band, we're trying to make the bass stand out in this band. So this is what we're doing.

0: Thank you.
1: Well, that has been so cool having you guys here. And the first three songs were just rocked. I'm such a rock chick, as you can tell.
0: A rock chick?
1: A rock chick. But you have to do one final song, and what will it be, Steve?
0: I'd say, what do you want to do, guys? Live and Learn or Never Too Late? Okay, let's do Never Too Late.
1: Sounds good.
0: It's a song about a guy that grew up on the wrong side of the tracks. He grew up on the wrong side of the tracks, and he turned his life around. And I was watching the show on, believe it or not, the ABC. And he grew up really bad. His father gave him a really hard time when he was a kid, and he spent time in jail. And when he was in jail, he thought, well, I got to change my life around. So he did. He come out, and then he mentored young guys that grew up in the same situation as he was. And I had a tear in my eye when I was watching the show. So I had to write a song about it. It's called Never Too Late, and goes something like this.

0: Thank you.
1: Well, that was just so good. So good. Thank you for coming into AM Moment and being the first band into our, the very first band, Rock and Roll, into our new recording studio at 2BBB. Thank you, Clint, for doing the recording. And thank you for coming in, guys.
2: Thanks, Jenny. Thanks, Jenny and Clint. Fantastic job.
0: Yeah. Thank you. Thanks, Clint.
1: Rightio. Well, that's a wind-up.
0: That's a wind-up.
1: And good luck with all your music in the future.
0: Thank you.
1: So that was just such great fun interviewing and listening to the great band 2AM Moment in our studio. They came in, set up all their gear, just like they were doing a live gig, and it wasn't easy because they couldn't hear each other, so they did really well, let me tell you. And their new song is There's a Chimney That Stands in a Field All Alone is out, and so look out for that. So thank you very much to Steve Shields, Jason McClung and Will Bregnell for coming in and doing that recording, and I look forward to hearing what is going to come up in the future. I'm sure that you're going to do really well, and I hope that people support you and that you get plenty of work because you deserve it. So let's have a look. It's bang on 1:30, and we're going to listen to a few more songs and then do a live gig guide about 1:45. So here's a few more songs to listen to.

So it was, who did we play then? Oh, that's right. You Better Move On. The Black Sorrows was from the album Rocking Zydeco. Crazy Mama was JJ Cale from the album Naturally. And Black Dog Blues was Russell Morris from the album Shark Mouth. And it is 1:40, so it's 20 to 2, and you're with Jenny Adams on It's All About the Song on 2BBB 107.3 or your favourite streaming service. Maybe one or two more songs and then we'll do the live gig guide. What do you reckon?

folks. It's that time of the week again for the Live Music Gig Guide. So water the horses, feed the dogs, lock up the chooks, and jump in the old jalopy and head to town. There's plenty happening to get you out tripping the light fandango and dancing like everybody's watching.

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You can have Monday and Tuesday off after what I'm sure is going to be a big weekend. But on Wednesday, 19th of August, if you're going west, Grafton Hotel has Glenn Price at 7 p.m. and that's free. Thursday, 20th of August, Seaview Tavern, Wagooga, Musical Bingo is on at 7 p.m. and that's free. And Bellinger Brewery has the Hoot and Nanny Open Mic Music Night at 7 p.m. and that's free. So there is plenty on to get you out and about and strutting your stuff on the dance floor, supporting live music and songwriters and musos. And have a good weekend. And do you know where you'll find me? Well, of course, the Beyond Jazz Weekender. I am excited. I can't wait. It's going to be great. I went last year and it was just fabulous music and I'm really looking forward to it. And so it's 10 to 2. You're on 2 Triple B 107.3 FM with Jenny Adams on It's All About the Song. We'll play a few more songs now to take us out for the afternoon. How about some Simply Red?

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2: So Wave the Old World Goodbye was simply Red, and from the album Love and the Russian Winter. The Wait was The Bad Loves with Jimmy Barnes from the album Bad Loves. And Lover was Sonia Dada. And that was released as a single in 1992. Well, I'm just about to trip the light fandango myself and get ready for a big weekend. I'm really looking forward to it. I'll see you if you're at the Jazz Weekender. If not, have a good time, whatever you're doing, and be kind to each other. And remember, a hug is never wasted, and I will be back next week.

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1: I'm Linda. I'm from the Newport Northern Beaches.
2: Lovely. And you are?
3: I'm Kerry from Bellingen here now too.
2: Yes. Lovely. So you're visiting, and the Northern Beaches, Sydney.
4: Yeah.
2: Okay. I'm not from Australia, but I have been to Sydney. So how long are you in Bellingen for?
4: The weekend. I caught a train up and I'm catching the train back tonight. Sleeper.
5: To work tomorrow.
2: A sleeper train?
4: Yes.
2: Oh, that's really fun. Oh, I wanted to. Yeah, I like that.
6: So was that just for this festival or? Nice.
4: That's... Up. So I spent my $150 and got my blue little ticket, which I forgot to put back on. And and they said, come on up, a great celebration. I thought, fantastic. Life's too short, you've got to make the effort. So here I am. It's been amazing.
6: Absolutely.
2: Lovely. Are you from Bellingen originally or no?
4: No.
2: So how do you three know each other?
7: Well, we were all originally from Sydney.
4: Yeah.
7: I moved here 3 years ago and... Kerry also moved here a few years ago, and we had shops. I had an Apple computer shop. She had a beauty salon, a therapist next to me for a few years, and for 15 years or so. And we packed up and left and came up here because...
4: And our kids knew each other.
7: And our kids all went to school and stuff together, so we've known each other for years. And we just packed up to have a quieter life.
2: Lovely.
7: Things that we've always loved to do, finally. And have that time to
6: like a festival in the street today.
7: Like a festival in the street. And I do the community service announcements at 2BBB, organise those each week. So I had a bit of an early insight into this being on, so that was sort of good. Yes.
2: Lovely. So at the how long have you just arrived at the festival today, or have you been here a little while already?
7: Came on Friday night, we went to the opening and listened to, I forget the lady's name, but she had a history. Yeah, she had the history of Italian migration and, you know, had beautiful voice. She sounded like whoever, can't remember, but hello.
4: Angus and Julia.
7: Angus and Julia. She's right. Angus and Julia's auntie. Yes.
2: Are you really?
7: Yes.
2: Like Angus and Julia Stone?
4: Yes.
6: Far out.
2: Wow. That's amazing.
7: Headphones when they went overseas on their first tour from my Apple shop. Sennheiser headphones, didn't I?
4: That's right.
7: Yeah.
2: That's so cool. Well, that's wonderful.
6: Yeah, well, wow, that's so quite
2: thank
6: impressive.
2: You, thank you for talking to us today.
6: Yes.
4: Anytime.
2: Amazing. Absolutely. That's incredible. Oh, we've got a big parade coming through. We might have to go to the side. Thank you so much for talking to us. Angus and Julia Stone's aunt.
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0: Yora, my name is Lola. I am a Maori woman and I was born on Gumbangir land. I would like to acknowledge the traditional custodians of the land on which we are broadcasting today. We recognise First Peoples' ongoing connection to the land and waters of this beautiful country, and we acknowledge that sovereignty was never ceded. We acknowledge ancestors who have walked this country and taken care of these lands and waters for tens of thousands of years, and we pay respect of the elders past, present and emerging. We acknowledge that this is and always was Aboriginal land.
1: Let's go live.
2: People, what

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6: You think you know me?
7: G'day mob, and welcome to Gulligan Giwa. My name is Lockie Skinner. I'm a proud Goombangi man born and raised in Coffs Harbour, coming to you live from beautiful Goombangi country too. Today, hope you're having a very deadly afternoon and keeping you company for the next little bit. We've got a big show in store. We'll have a mindful moment that's coming up soon. Also, a Goombangi language segment. We're going to play some audio from that we caught over NAIDOC Week, where we asked people, you know, what they're celebrating NAIDOC Week for. I know that it's a little bit past NAIDOC now, but, you know, it's always good to revisit some of that audio that we do have. And also, we're going to be playing a snippet from a yarn that I had with my nan. I sat down with her just a few days ago, and she's actually celebrating 50 years in education and 35 in the Department of Education as well. She's been an Aboriginal Education Officer or Aboriginal Education Advisor for many years. She started as an AEA and then moved into the AEO role, which is pretty much the exact same thing, but, you know, she does talk a little bit about that in the story as well. So we'll play a snippet of that for you here on the show, and if you want to hear any more of that, you can head over to the podcast after the show as well, because we will have that in full for you. But it's going to be a deadly show. Hits deadly tunes as well, including some Chris Phillips, some Blue King Brown, some Birds. We've also got some Becca Hatch, Andy Saunders, and Jessica Malboy. That's all here on the station for you. 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Also, 2BBB and the National Indigenous Radio Service News. It is a deadly afternoon. Let's get this thing started. Absolute banger, kicking it all off. It's Birds and Fred Leon with their deadly track. You're listening to 93.7 Koori Radio, live and deadly. 2BBB and the National Indigenous Radio Service News. It's called Gulligan Giwa, and it's with Lockie Skinner. Stick around.

Oh, Deadly Tune, Birds and Fred Lee on there. You're listening to the Garlic and Giwa Show, Lockie Skinner live from beautiful Goombangi country. And we're going to slow things down now. We do have a mindful moment for you now. We do these, we did them on Mama Radio. And it was really a part of our COVID, getting through COVID. And it's something that we continued for quite some time. I love these. These are great. And this one is around gratitude. Check it out. Live from beautiful Goombangi country, and we're going to slow things down now. We do have a mindful moment for you now. We do these, we did them on Mama Radio, and it was really a part of our COVID, getting through COVID, and it's something that we continued for quite some time.

Yeah, you mob. It's Jack here from InterRelate, and I'd just like to share a mindfulness moment with you today. Waking up. What we do next can be important in how we approach the day. Taking the time to set yourself into a positive frame of mind can really help to guide you through your day. Even if we think the day will be a challenge, we can enter into this with a calm, focused, and positive attitude, even if things aren't easy. I will be okay. This starts with sitting quietly, intentionally turning our mind to our body. How do I feel today? Stretch and relax the muscles in your neck and shoulders. Notice the feeling there. Take an easy breath in and slowly exhale. As we go into the day, focusing on what we can influence, looking at our attitude, moving into a state of, I'm okay, I will cope. Being positive is not about thinking everything is going to be perfect, but knowing that we can cope. Taking things a step at a time, being in the present, being grateful for small things. So as you start today, think of a couple of things you are grateful for and remain clear and focused. Just the next step. Don't forget to breathe. Enjoy your day. Yarirang.

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Aborigines. Absolute banger from Andy Saunders, that one called Deadly, and before that was One People by Blue King Brown. You're listening to the Gallagher and Gilwell Show, Lockie Skinner Live, and keeping you company for the next little bit here on 93.7 Koori Radio, also 2BBB in the National Indigenous Radio Service News. Coming up very soon, a Goombanga language segment right here on One Mob Radio. Also, a snippet from my yarn with my nan, Auntie Jenny. She's celebrating 50 years in education. You might have read in the Koori Mail recently, she had a bit of a story in there talking about the 50 years and 35, the last 35 she's been in education from William Bowden School, or Bowden School when it first started, and also Narenga Public School, and doing a stint at the Ginganar Goombanga Freedom School as well. All that here on the show coming up very soon, but right now this one, it's Becca Hatch and Be Wise with Be The One. Check it out.

0: Becca Hatch, Be Wise. You're listening to the Garlic and Gear Show, that track called Be The One. Coming up still some many deadly tunes, including some Jess Mowboy and all those sort of deadly things. Also, Yarn with Arnie Jenny coming up soon as well. But right now it is time for a Goombenga language session. And what we're going to do is we're going to say the words in Goombenga for you to repeat and then in English. Check it out.
1: Hello everyone, my name's Nathan. It's time now for a Goombenga language session. In this session, we're going to focus on animals. We're going to say the word in Goombenga so that you can repeat it and then say it in English. So here we go. Nungu, kangaroo. 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

0: You're listening to the Gullah and Giwa Show. It's Lachie Skinner live from beautiful Gumbengi country. Some Jessica Malboy there with her track Flashback. Haven't heard that in a little while. You know, it's not an old song, but it's sort of in that dip where it's like, you know, it's not old enough to play as a memory track, but it's like, you know, it happened. It was a good song. So there it is. It's Flashback by Jessica Malboy. Add it to your playlist if you would like. Aunty Jenny coming up very soon, celebrating 50 years in education. What a beautiful event it was at Narenga the other day. Quite emotional, actually, for me, sitting there as her grandson and a very proud grandson. You know, what an incredible achievement. It couldn't have been any more grand for her. I think it was like a bit of a throne that she was sitting on up there on the stage. It was actually throwing me off because, you know, they would bring the two kids in to carry the move the chair for speeches or performances. It was a really nice tribute to service from my nen over the last 50 years. So well done to Narenga for that. Narenga Public School putting on a very beautiful send off for my nen. At the time of, I guess, you hearing this show, she's pretty much finished in education. Obviously, she'll do things here and there for schools, and whether it's damper making workshops or whatever it might be, you know, she's always going to still be involved in some way. But in terms of her day to day, she's now retired, which is crazy. Like, you know, I just never thought of it. And she actually rang me when she got, you know, she'll tell the story of when she made that decision, which you'll hear in the podcast or maybe in this snippet that's coming up very soon. But I just remember her ringing me when she got back from overseas, and she goes, "I'm just letting you know that I'm probably going to retire." And I'm like, "Are you joking? Like, this is a joke, right?" But no, it was 100% what she wanted to do, which is, it's emotional. It's something that I wasn't expecting to get super emotional about. Like, I've obviously had opportunities to reflect with her and have conversations with her, and being able to catch one of those conversations on a recording, you know, as an interview was really nice. And just, you know, seeing her speak to her experience and her time, you know, as a AEO, and it was just really nice to have those moments. So you'll get to hear a little bit of that if you want to listen to the full podcast. Otherwise, we've got a bit coming up very soon here on the show. But before we get into that, we were in Lismore a few weeks ago for NAIDOC Week, and we went around and asked the mob, you know, what are they celebrating this NAIDOC Week? And here is what they had to say.
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0: Oh, aren't they deadly mob? You're listening to the Gullah and Giwa Show, and that was a whole bunch of mob from Widjibal Wyabal country just having a bit of a yarn about what they're celebrating this NAIDOC Week, and always deadly yarns. It's always nice to hear that. I know that, like, we as mob like that's what we're celebrating always. And, you know, they all mentioned something individually, but I think we can all agree with all of the things that they said, and that, you know, those are the things that we celebrate, not just during NAIDOC Week, but us, you know, every single day. NAIDOC Week is every single day for us. Aren't we lucky? So, yeah, thank you so much to the Widjibal Wyabal mob on Bundjalung Country, you know, getting amongst it and sharing their yarns with us on the mics. Now, coming up next, Auntie Jenny on for a bit of a chat, playing a bit of a snippet of that yarn. It went for 44 minutes originally, so I did have to cut it down for the purposes of radio. However, the full yarn is on the podcast and you can check that out after the show. Don't go anywhere. 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This one, it's My People, My People by Chris Phillips. 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

0: My people, my people. Chris Brown. Chris Brown. Chris Phillips. You're listening to the Gulligan Giwa Show live from beautiful Goombangi country. Hope you're having a deadly afternoon wherever you might be coming from today. As I said earlier, you know, what a beautiful send-off at Narenga Public School for my nan this past week, Monday actually. And yeah, celebrating 50 years in education, 35 in the Department of Education. Before that, it was Coolai Preschool that she was a bus driver and a support work, you know, doing support stuff at the Coolai Preschool or Save the Children Fund as well. And all of this information, all these yarns are in the podcast, and also I think in this snippet of what I've drawn from the from it. You know, I package these things up and I completely forget what I even put in it, but it is a start of a very deadly yarn that we had, and you can catch the full yarn in our podcast, which you can find after today's show on all platforms that you might have our podcast. So that's cool. Gulligan Giwa or One Mob Breakfast, you can find it on there. But yeah, here it is. It's my yarn with my nan, also known as Auntie Jenny. All right, joining me on the podcast right now is my nan, also known as Auntie Jenny to so many people. Again, and welcome to the pod.
1: Yeah, welcome, Locke. It's good to be back on the radio again for a little while on the pod, whatever it is now of today.
0: It's, yes, podcasting is a little bit different.
1: Oh, podcasting, is that what it's called? Something different again.
0: Do you know the difference?
1: No, I don't know the difference, but you most probably have to tell me. Yeah. I'm learning something every day.
0: That's it, that's it. And, you know, speaking of learning, we also talk about education, and we are coming up to your retirement event, which is being put on by Narenga Public School. 50 years in education and 35 in the department, is that correct?
1: Yeah, that is very, very true.
0: Yeah. And how are you feeling then?
1: It must feel a bit sad, a bit happy, but sad mostly. But, you know, it's time for me to move and have another journey. Yes, 35 years at Department of Education and close to 15 years with preschool. I've seen generations after generations, but very sad. After all I've been doing is crying and crying. But happy tears and sad tears.
0: Yeah, yeah. Now, you know, we're talking 50 years here. What an incredible achievement. But when you look back at what first inspired you to do this sort of work, what was it? Because you didn't start in education.
1: No, I didn't. I didn't. I started all the works I did since I left school. I did a lot of work. I did different sort of work. I did house cleaning. I worked in a garage, I worked at the hospital, I moved around a bit, but then I got married in the 70s and then I had three children, two boys and a girl, and and then settled down, and then a job came up with the preschool.
0: Yeah.
1: And I got a job there, and I was there for almost 13 years or 14 years, I can't remember how long it was, and my children went there. So that was part of the journey that I did for education, like starting my journey in that way. And then this other job came up then, the job that where I am today. It's very, very hard when I put in for this job. I said to Lorraine when I used to drive the bus, I was a bit of everything. I was a bus driver, teacher's aide, did a bit of the kitchen, did a bit of everything in the preschool at the time because there was only five of us doing different things and I was one of them. And it was I was blessed in a way that my children was allowed to come with me. Darren started off first and then Jason and then Nolene. Anyway, one day this opportunity came up, and the time was about a teacher's aide at Taormina Public School, and this lady came and seen me and she said, Jenny, put in for the AEA at the time, them days. And I said, oh, all right then. And I said to Lorraine, I said, Lorraine, I'm too old to put in for this job.
0: How old do you think you were?
1: I was in my 40s at the time.
0: Yep.
1: And when I was 40, I said, no, no one's going to give me a job when I'm 40. And I was nervous. So I had this application in the bus driving around for the whole week. And Lorraine said, are you going to put that in, Jenny? And I said, no, I don't know yet. So Friday came and I said to Lorraine when we were dropping the kids off, I said, do you think I should still put it in? And she said, yeah, go and put it in. So I went and put it in that afternoon, that Friday afternoon. And then 3 weeks later I got a call saying I got an interview. And I said, what? An interview? And I got that excited, told Lorraine. I said, I got an interview. I said, oh. Anyway, I went and had the interview with the principal and the community, some of the community, and they all knew me anyway, some of them. Anyway, the principal said to me, he said, Jenny, what would you like to be called if you did get the job? I said, oh, everyone knows me as Auntie Jenny. And I said, can I be called Auntie Jenny? Because, you know, when you get a job, you can be Mrs. Skinner or Miss Jenny or whatever it may be. And I said, could I be Auntie Jenny? And he said, yeah, if you've got the job, you can be. Anyway, at the interview and went home, and 3 weeks later after that, because there was a lot of things in that week, them few weeks that we were waiting for who got the job, a lot of sorry business was on. Anyway, I got this phone call then and they said, oh, you've got the job. So they gave me a year trial and but the best part, the nervous part of the job was when I went into the Tomina school, when I walked in that first day and I walked into the staff room, I freaked out. I was that nervous, I just freaked right out because there was 40 teachers, 40 workers in that school, and I had to work with 40 people. Where preschool, we only had 5. And I said to them, said to the staff, I said, look, I'm nervous. I said, I didn't realise we have this many staff in a school. I knew they was big, but not when you work with them. Yeah, so that was part of that journey then. Stayed there for a year and then William Balon School. Oh, it's William Balon now, but Balon School was the next journey that we had because they built a new school.
0: Yeah.
1: And that school was, when they built that school, we had 700 children that came to that school at that time. It's still around up today, but it's under William Balon School.
0: Some of the yarn right there with Auntie Jenny. This is the Gulligan Giwa Show. And if you want to catch the full episode of the podcast, head over to our podcast platforms now. We'll also chuck it on our social media for you to check out. Gulligan Giwa or One Mob on Facebook and Instagram. You can find it on there. Thanks so much for that yarn, Nen. And it's a really good one. So make sure you go check it out in full. Coming up, we are wrapping up the show. So any last minute shout outs or requests, make sure you send them through now. This one is Coat of Many Colors, and I love this song so much, and I love to play it whenever I sort of talk about Nan or have you know, my moments with Nan on air, because this is my Nan's song. She absolutely loves this song, and the story behind why she loves this song so much is just always so impactful to me. Like, you know, I think, you know, she always shares this story when she was growing up with her auntie, Nan Rose. You know, she said, we didn't have a lot, but everything that we did have, we valued so much because we know that there was so much love and so much, you know, care in everything that they got. And, yeah, they didn't have much, but what they did have was so, so special, and it meant the world to them. And I'm getting a little emotional talking about it. But this song, you know, it talks to that, and it's the reason why my Nan loves this song so much, and she loves Dolly so much, because she connects so strongly with the words to this song. So Yeah, if you love the interview, if you know my nan, you'll know that she cares so deeply. She's so loving. She's so welcoming to so many people. She's not scared to have a conversation or steal the mic. But, yeah, I want to celebrate her today on the show and acknowledge her contribution to education and the many relationships that she's had with so many people over the years. You know, she's taught generations on generations, and people who were taught by her have kids being taught by her now, or did up until, you know, the other day. But, yeah, I just want to honour my nan with, you know, playing that interview and sharing a bit of her story here with you today, but also in this song, because this song speaks to her story as well. So here it is. It's Dolly Parton with Coat of Many Colours right here on the Gulligan Giwa Show.

What a beautiful track, Coat of Many Colours, Dolly Parton. 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Also the 2BBB in Bellingen and the National Indigenous Radio Service News, wherever else you might be hearing this deadly show, if I do say so myself. But yeah, Dolly Parton right there and Coat of Many Colours. A part that actually sticks out in that song for me right now is the rags of, you know, all the blah, blah, blah. I do know the words, but I'm going blank, you know, being on microphone and radio and everything else. But yeah, patchwork. And like, I actually am working with my nan at the moment as well, on a thing. I've got all these shirts, you know. I've been on a bit of a fitness journey, and a lot of these old Aboriginal design shirts that I used to have, they're just too big now, which is nice. That's a good problem to have. But yeah, they're just way too big. And so I've been getting Nen to make me some sort of like backdrop with all of them. So, you know, again, another little coat of many colours and many different designs. And I really want to thank Nen for that work as well, because it's looking good. You know, it's not exactly how I pictured it to look, but, you know, Nen will do what Nen wants to do. And, yeah, it still looks great. And, you know, I could have chucked those shirts out, but I also, there's so much meaning behind all of those artworks. A lot of those shirts I designed personally, and for me to just throw them out and forget about them, I couldn't do that. So I think I'm creating a bit of a curtain of all the different designs, and I'm going to use it potentially as the backdrop on my podcast, if I ever do video podcasts. The video component is just like, it's not for me. Like, I do listen to a lot of podcasts, but you know, to get into that space where I move into video, I don't think I ever will. But, you know, keeping my options open, obviously. I never thought I'd just do podcasting either. But we're getting to that point as well. Well, we are. You know, we've already released, I think we're up to episode maybe 6 or 7. Or 6, 7, you know. It always works out that way. Anyways, thanks so much for tuning into today's show. I hope you've enjoyed it. I hope you've learned something. I hope you've enjoyed some good music. It's been a deadly show. I really do appreciate it. Big shout out to Koori Radio, 2BBB and the National Indigenous Radio Service for press and play on this show. And yeah, have a deadly week, and I'll catch you next week right here on the same station, same dial, all that sort of deadly stuff. Have a deadly week, you mob. Yadirang.

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1: 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That's right. This week on the show, what have we got? I've got a whole bunch of new releases. We're going to make some new music from Cale Baxley, The Tallest Man on Earth. A little bit of everything. And just a bunch of cool music that I've found as well. But we're going to... What do we get started with? We are going to get started with something a little bit heavier and a little bit faster. Let's go with... I'm still here. We're gonna start with this, actually. A little bit of Tool. What do you reckon? Just get right into it. A little bit of Tool with Invincible. This is 2BBB.

That is Future Primitive. That's a track from the American instrumental, I guess, experimental rock band, Grails. That's off an album called Deep Politics from 2011. This is 2BBB. At the top there, we had the absolutely epic progressive metal track from Tool. That one from their, I think it was 2019 album, Fear Inoculum. An epic 12 minutes and 44 seconds. An absolute masterclass of a song. Up next, we're going to listen to a song from an artist I just discovered, Johnny Cosmic. He is an American, another American musician, multi-instrumentalist. This is a track called Orion from an album of his called What a Trip. This is 2BBB Slipstream Radio.

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I'm very familiar with that sound. It's the sound of sound. Reminds me of the sound of a guitarist who just got back from getting some new guitar pedals, and because I've definitely been there. That is Buffalo Nichols or Nichols, American blues musician. Really, really dig his vibe. That track there, that's Cobalt Blues, which is, yeah, a single of his that came out last year. This is 2BBB Slipstream Radio. Time now, we're going to listen to a new song from Cale Baxley. It's called Cocaine Ladies. This is Slipstream Radio, 2BBB.

That there, Cale Baxley, new song from him, Cocaine Ladies. I think he's got a new band because that one came out as Cale Baxley and the Bang, which I've never seen that. But yeah, so maybe he's got a new band. He's a pretty interesting character, Cale Baxley. I've first found his music a few years, probably just around COVID times. But yeah, he's an American singer-songwriter. He's got a great blend of different styles, gospel, blues, folk, rock, all kinds of different things, and a really interesting life story. Grew up in a small town, Williston, South Carolina, and yeah, I think his dad died when he was really... Oh, I only met his dad a couple of times. His mum was in prison, and he was raised by his grandfather, and James Brown was also from the same small town and was in the same prison as in his mum, and had a few encounters and dance-offs with James Brown as a young kid. And yeah, he's been shot. He was a boxer. He was a football player. He was all kinds of things. And he's got a good story and lots of stories to tell in his music. This is 2BBB Slipstream Radio. We're going to go now to a new song from the tallest man on earth. He's got a new... a couple new singles out. One of them's called Colors, and it goes a little something like this.

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that there's a song, Primitivo Atepuro, that is from Clayton Barros and an artist, Bene Gung. Cool track I came across. That is, Clayton Barros's debut solo album, and that's the title track off that. It translates to Timeless Primitive, and that's, I'm guessing, Portuguese. This is 2BBB Slipstream Radio. My name's Joe, here till 6 p.m. just playing tunes. Got a new song now from artists Black Duck and Elena Session, and it's a song called Funeral in My Brain. This is 2BBB.

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Kicking off on Friday evening the 14th, the Jazz Doof brings Sydney's underground jazz warehouse energy to Bello, led by the scene's standout acts Haztet, Lux Trevis, and Flux State, fusing spiritual jazz, psychedelic groove, and hybrid electronic beats into a high-energy party where live improvisation meets DJ club culture. Then on Saturday the 15th, it's the Jazz Social, a sonic journey across global jazz styles from New Orleans brass and Ethio jazz to ambient, electronic, and funk-infused improvisation, featuring 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

That is Baru. There, that one, a new track of theirs called Killers. Just came out last week. This is 2BBB Slipstream Radio. We also had a new song from Jim James and I don't know what the project is, but it's a project with Moose Loon and WG Rickle, an album they put out called Out on the Edge of Everything, which came out last Friday as well. We also had Even on Bad Days from Minna. This is 2BBB Slipstream Radio. My name's Joe. Here Friday afternoons doing this. Hope you're enjoying the music. Here's a new one now from Charlie Cunningham. It's called This I Know. It's off his latest album from last year. Sorry, it's not a new song, this one. This is from his album from last year. This is called This I Know.

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That's a track called I Can't Tell Them My Secret Weapon. That's from a acoustic instrumental band out of Nashville, Chess Boxer. Yeah, cool track. We also had Charlie Cunningham. He's with a track there, This I Know. And we had Carrion from Lane S. Thomas and Mixer. Now, I think we're going to check out this one from Modern Cult. This track kind of reminded me a little of The Cure. This is a song called Work It Out. This is 2BBB.

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beautiful song. That's from Phil Cook. That song called The Jensens off an EP he put out back in 2013 called This Side Up. He's an American multi-instrumentalist and a highly sought-after producer as well. But yeah, awesome singer, songwriter. You've been listening to Slipstream Radio on 2 BBB. My name's Joe Newton. I'll be back next Friday at 4 PM. Stick around for Planet of Sound with Rob. And yeah, I'm going to leave you with a... Well, we also had a couple other songs there. I should tell you what they were. There was the California Honey Drops. A version of their song Love and Made Easy, the Dirtwire dub edit, a new release from California Honey Drops and Dirtwire. And we had Modern Cult there at the top with Work It Out. I'm going to leave you with this beautiful song from New Zealand singer-songwriter Finnegan Tui off his album Zephyr, a song called The Guard. Until next time, peace be with you all. And yeah, good luck.

0: G'day everybody, welcome along to Friday night and the Planet of Sound. What have we got? A couple of community service announcements here. The Bellingen Monthly Markets will be on this Saturday, aka tomorrow, 15th of August, 8 a.m. to 2 p.m. at Bellingen Park. 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

And there's McHugh. Welcome along to the Planet of Sound. My name is Rob, and we're about to take you through for the next couple of hours with some great music. We're going to be heavy with some Husker Du, some Mudhoney, some Screaming Trees, and Mark Lanigan as well from the... And there's McHugh. Welcome along to the Planet of Sound. My name is Rob, and we're about to take you through for the next couple of hours with some great music.

Contemplative with It'll End in Tears, a album from English band This Mortal Coil. I think this goes back to about 87 or something like that. So we're going to sort of, for want of a better word, feature that one tonight. We've got them some This Mortal Coil, sorry, some Cocteau Twins as well. Their self-titled album, we'll take a couple of tracks from that. Some Sugar Cubes with Björk out the front. So, yeah, do a hang around with other little bits and pieces in between for your oral delight this evening here on Bellingen Community Radio 2BBB, the Planet of Sound.

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very large number of computer runs, making various assumptions, adopting various maxima and minima. There is, in fact, a general forecast of a breakdown of world society in the first decades of the next century.

Two bands there with very unmistakable sounds and style. From 1983, actually, Head Over Heels was the name of the album there on the 4AD label. That's the Cocteau Twins, of course. Very unmistakable, the sounds there. Sugar Hiccup and that one there in Our Angelhood, followed on from This Mortal Coil. And another album called It'll End in Tears, this one from around the same period, and the unmistakable sounds there of Howard Devoto at the front of This Mortal Coil. They had lots of guest vocalists and guest artists and whatnot like that, but we heard Howard Devoto there finishing up on Holocaust. Of course, the Jeff Buckley song Son to the Siren was before that, and we started off with Kangaroo. We might keep on keeping on with This Mortal Coil, and the next track here is Fit. You're on 2 Triple B.

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Using the most advanced technology in vinyl manufacturing, that is direct metal mastering. The groove is cut directly in copper metal. Transient response is greatly improved. DMM, direct metal mastering, yields better detail resolution and a lower noise ratio. Remastered direct from the original master tapes and pressed on heavyweight 200 gram vinyl audio file discs, limited edition and numbered in the most lavish vinyl format. So says the sticker or on the front of the Sugar Cubes, the great crossover potential number 449. This one is, and it's a double album, and it's a bit of a compilation, I suppose you'd call it, of Sugar Cubes tracks. We heard all of the three tracks on side one there. Cold Sweat was in between, starting off with Birthday and finishing off with Motor Crash, and Cold Sweat and Mama in between, as I say. Before that, we heard It'll End in Tears, the end of side one from This Mortal Coil. We heard The Last Ray, Fond Affection and Fit. We are going to really crank it up now with a little bit of Screaming Trees, 2BBB. 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

Beyond Jazz Weekender is back August 14th and 15th at the Bellingen Memorial Hall. 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August 14th and 15th at the Memorial Hall, the Beyond Jazz Weekender is a very jazzy sponsor of 2

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I stay close to this frozen border, so close I can hit it with a stone.

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you got coming is hard to swallow.

And their former singer of Screaming Trees with Hit the City. We might take another track or two from that one later on. We heard Screaming Trees off their 1989 album Buzz Factory, Black Sun, Morning and Windows. And actually Jack Endino was doing backing vocals on Black Sun, Morning. Might be time to hear a little bit of, Bob Mould and his little outfit, Hooskadoo. Here they are, 2BBB. This is off the album Flip Your Week.

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let's see. What are we listening to? Move Out by Mudhoney off Every Good Boy Deserves Fudge, and they'll be playing in the country in October, so seek that one out. Also, Who You Driving Now started us off. That was they were both off side two of that album. And we preceded that with Buzz Factory from Screaming Trees, of course. No, it was not. It was Flip Your Wig from Hooskadoo. 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

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I don't wanna leave this heaven so soon.

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I see the smoke from a revolver. Will I get hit? I hardly care. When I'm bombed, I stretch like bubblegum and look too long straight at the morning sun. Love, there are flowers along the avenue, all things perfectly in place. I build a shrine, I set a monument, because you're fire, because you're a fire.

Mark Lanigan there, here on the Planet of Sound, and we've got to kick on because we've got to finish the show off before 8 o'clock, and we're going to get stuck straight into This Mortal Coil, side two of This Will It'll End in Tears. First up, Another Day, Waves Become Wings, Barramundi, Dreams Make Flesh, Not Me, and A Simple Wish. 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
0: 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For you, we have a treat tonight. This is Elizabeth Prophet, recorded on the 8th of January 2026 on a very hot day. They play for the entire hour straight. I will punctuate it with a few air breaks to remind you where you are. 3D Radio, broadcasting all around Australia on the Community Radio Network. 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

0: despite the aircon. It's hit 42 billion degrees Fahrenheit here live from Studio 3. Elizabeth Prophet, Max, Sam, Sloan. Phenomenal. Get yourself a dose of live Elizabeth Prophet. 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Get to your local record bar and pick up a copy of the Elizabeth Prophet 12-inch Resist Your Soul's Urge for Freedom, released on Galactic Impact Records. Elizabeth Prophet, thank you.
1: Thanks so much for having us, man. We can't stop. We love it. Who is on next? We'll play. Thanks for having us, Carl. Thanks, Tobias. Thanks, 3D. Thanks.

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1: So, who are we here with?
2: I'm Alec.
1: Alec,
2: yeah, local guy, I guess.
1: Lovely to meet you. Now, I know obviously we're on radio, people can't see, but you are wearing a very interesting mask. What is it? Can you tell us a bit about it?
2: It's a creation from the leather factory. There's a guy there that makes masks, one or two, and then he sells one or two. So he doesn't mass produce them. He just goes home and he creates something. And I like the 300 kind of warrior type. And then he's got these, you know, gothic
1: horns.
2: Sort of stag horns, gargoyle type spikes. It's just, you know, different. And I like challenging people's perceptions. Like initially before COVID, if you were wearing a mask, people were like, ooh, who's that? Then the mask came out and everyone's like, oh, everyone wears the mask, no problem. So this is the next step, I guess, a whole face mask. And you can see a smile, at least.
1: Absolutely.
2: And today, of course, there's lots of people wearing masks. So, and it's fairly pricey for what it is, so I thought that I'd just wear it.
1: Absolutely. Is this something you wear regularly, or are you wearing it specially for the occasion today?
2: I like masks. I'm going to wear it more often. I have lots of masks at home on the wall.
1: Yeah.
2: Japanese characters and faces, you know, mime, that kind of sort of miming masks. So, yeah, I just wear it for fun.
1: Amazing.
2: And it's, as you said, it's a nice mask.
1: Yeah, totally. But the one you're wearing today, it doesn't have anything to do with Greece, or does it? No.
2: No, it's just a complete design. I mean, obviously it's got the Greek kind of
1: Kind of armor.
2: So from the guy who made it,
1: yeah.
2: He probably, you know, he just created it. So, but it needs a little leather top to it because I don't have any hair, so I can't wear
1: it. Need some sun protection
2: because of the spikes.
1: Yeah.
2: Snap on some grease on the top.
1: Amazing. So they're made at the leather. Explain a little bit to me. I don't know what
2: the leather place
1: is. There's
2: a leather shop just across the road here.
1: Oh, right, okay.
2: And they do leather bags. They used to be in the butter factory. And
1: right.
2: He's moved to a bigger premises here.
1: Okay.
2: So they make everything from leather bags, belts, you name it. And you bring things in and they fix it. So.
1: Brilliant.
2: And this is just in a little display cabinet. I've seen it before, similar, and I just went, come on, let's get this.
1: Lovely. And so how have your... A bit of a change of... You know, not to do with the mask, but how has your day at the festival been today?
2: The festival today is good. I got my daughter. She stayed over tonight, at night last night. And we thought I'd pick her up, have a look at the festivals, see what's happening here, and just enjoy the Ballingen vibe.
1: Yeah, amazing. You said you've been here, you've been here all your life?
2: No, I moved in here. I arrived here by yacht. Many, many years ago, 30 years ago.
1: Wow.
2: And I had a friend called Lloyd Wright, and he invited me to come and stay. So I arrived at Gladstone, hitchhiked around Australia, and I arrived here. And I was living in his house for 2 days, no transport. And you know, in Australia, you don't have transport.
1: It's been a nightmare, absolutely.
2: You know, distances are so far. And he said, you're bored. I said, yeah. He says, look, there's a really good scam. You go to the real estate, you're telling you want to buy a house,
1: yeah,
2: and then he drives you around the country for free. And I did. And so I went into the real estate and I met the real estate guy and Gary Edwards. And he said to me, right. And I think, he sits down with a piece of paper and I think, this is serious. He goes, explain to me your dream house. And I went, okay. Open slather, river view, da da da da. He goes, I know just the place. And I was like, oh yeah. So he took me there and I bought it.
1: That is amazing. And it was in Bello.
2: I hadn't even emigrated. Yeah,
1: amazing.
2: It was, you know, like I sort of, you know, bought this house and then I had to emigrate.
1: Incredible. That's such a good story.
3: That is a very good story.
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1: Victory isn't what makes you a man. 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

see the truth is, the teacher and the student are one. 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When seasons change, gotta weather the storm. Yeah, in times of strange, things are never the norm. 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Accept your destiny.

0: MCG and Rise Again. You're on Definition Radio with the K-Man. You've tuned into an hour of hip-hop for your soul. Lots of great stuff from around the world. A lot of stuff from the US, but, you know, hey, that's where it all came from. And, yeah, a bit Canadian, folk hip-hop, Australian, as I said before. One of the Australians out of Adelaide is where he's currently residing, Victor Clay. Adelaide is also where this year's Crossword Summit, formerly known as the Uprock Hip Hop Summit, is going to be happening. 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But, yeah, Victor Clay here with Pass Me the Mic.
1: Pass me the mic. I got something to say to all the lost people. There is a way. Yeah.

Don't mind me. I'm just here chilling, playing a few hip-hop tunes. Yeah, we just heard from Propaganda featuring Shad, and we're going to hear a bit more Shad later on in the show. But next up on Definition Radio, we're going back to the Aussie music. Brad Sabat from 2018 off his Values album. This is Acrophobia.

Know the cliche, chase the dreams. How can you chase when they break your feet? We ain't making cream, fake J's and jeans. Make up for my losses, Maybelline. Paving the way for the broken teens. We ain't hopeless, raise a blade to the throat. No shaving cream, so don't play with me.

Anna K featuring Queen B and 1K Few. That was Jesus Music. Bit of a new take on the Craze track. Let's go for something a bit more smooth now. Here is Serene Poems from the LA Symphony and Crumb from Deep Space 5.

The Movement, who are absolute legends. Got to see one of their shows not that long ago. They've been touring Australia and putting out that folk hip-hop style. Let's keep the tunes rolling on. And here is someone called Kid Lee. And the track is Eyes on the Lord.

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And sometimes we just love to play some tunes that just really vibe and fit in with the playlist. Got one of them coming up real soon from NF. And right now, here's Yucky the

given to us through Christ Jesus. But you have to remember who you're fighting for. He says, for as many

NF, careful, and Definition Radio is where you're at. Every winter, at least from my perspective, 116 likes to put out a summer record. Generally, the deal is you got a bunch of Reach Records staples, you know, Lecrae and whoever else is sort of big on the label right now, like 1K Few, Unokay, and then maybe some, you know, alumni or people you haven't heard as much, like Triple Eat, Dashi, alongside a bunch of artists that maybe you might not have heard of, especially if you don't venture that far outside of the Reach Records label. And here's one of the tracks off it, Dip, featuring Big Breeze, Swayze, and Mizo. Dip me in the water. Dip. Get my lemonade. Dip. Nothing sweeter than a

0: Just me and Kaz Mehta with Now That I'm Older on Definition Radio. Heard on this station and across the nation thanks to the Community Radio Network. Earlier on, we were hearing a song off a summer compilation which comes out every year thanks to Reach Records. Well, in the theme of very unseasonal things for this, well, the winter, which is what we're in right now here in Australia, here is Shad with Bars and Barbecues.
1: Bars and Barbecues. Yeah. Bars.

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More than ill, raised on Dilla and Lauryn Hill. Best recorded reel since Jordan Peele's horror films. 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
1: Here at the Transit Music and Street Festival, I am sitting down with a local member of the community, Steve Ray. Steve, how's your morning been so far?
2: Good, mate. Good training session down on the basketball courts.
1: Now, I noticed you just threw in a bit of self-promotion right there. What do you mean by good training session?
2: Well, I teach martial arts in Bellingen. It's an Okinawan system, Shonryu Masamura.
1: And what is that exactly? How does that compare to things like Kwando and karate and stuff like that?
2: Well, it is karate, but it's not a sports system. It's a traditional Okinawan system. I've been training for 47 years.
1: Yeah. So is it just movement or is it self-defense?
2: Self-defense. Get in, get out, finished.
1: So if anyone's causing any issues today at the street festival, you can knock them down straight away?
2: Probably.
1: So, well, we've only done a little bit of self-promotion right there. What do you reckon we can expect from a day like today?
2: I think hopefully a big crowd. There seems to be people starting to gather. Lots of music, entertainment. That's what I'm looking for.
1: Yeah.
2: Good company. Yeah, it's good for Bellingen.
1: It's all about the good company. I see you are here with your wife and granddaughter. I went to approach them with the microphone and they both scattered away as fast as they could. So thank you for jumping on air.
2: No worries.
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Performing with his longtime bandmate, Oscar Herbig, expect a special night of intimate tunes and stories from the road. Manachita Ethiopian will be serving up their delicious curries, and the show's family friendly. 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This event is brought to you by Archive Mid-North Coast, a proud sponsor of 2BBB.

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10: 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Got it? Listen.

Ginnigan Jawan. I wish to acknowledge the Gumbengia people who are the traditional custodians of the land we are gathered on today. I would like to give my respect to the elders past, present and emerging and extend that respect to all Aboriginal people here with us today.

mask and gloves, but it's not a sex thing. Well, I guess it's a bit of a sex thing. On Pornhub, pandemic is trending. This really isn't normal. Feeling pretty mortal. Thought all my feelings, the problems were awful. Now I'm nearly jortal, thinking about them. Drowning the world, you're really not cool. I'ma still stay home though.

0: 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Hear the voices of your community.
1: Now I'm sitting here with Uncle Miklo Jarrett, a legend round town. How you going, Miklo?
2: I'm going really, really well.
1: Of course you are. From Bellingen, mate. Yeah. Well, you're from Bellingen, you're of Bellingen, you are Bellingen, basically, yeah. Yeah.
2: My homeland is my place where I grew up, is Nambucca Heads on the Bellwood Reserve down there in Nambucca Heads. I grew up there. I went to school on the Aboriginal Reserve there, and I started teaching at that school back in 1996, and learned it, and the Murubai Language Centre started up over next door, and I started learning the language and started teaching, and then I spread my wings and I flew.
1: Yeah, of course you are. Now, I tell you, we all owe you a lot, Uncle Miklo, because I'm very, very proud to be able to say I live on Goombangia country, and that's become more of a thing now. We always acknowledge, say, Brisbane is Meanjin and Melbourne is Nam. You know, we're a lot more used to using the original language of the place. And one thing that impressed me, the thing I'm very proud of living in Bellingen, is that the Goombangia language and culture is really prominent. You know, it's really grown. And because you've got a lot to do with that, with teaching. You know, I'm very happy to tell people that you can learn the Goombangia language in high school, in primary school, and for adults. And it's now seen around our place names, like Ginnegay Way. And I think that's absolutely brilliant. I think we need more of that.
2: I'm at the Taranta Festival here in Bellingen at the moment, and, you know, this is really a good atmosphere in Bellingen right now in Church Street. A young lady called Tahani Kelly did the Welcome to Country, and I've never heard her speak it so well in all my life. And she makes me so proud, like, you know, to hear young Goombangia people getting up and speaking their language and not being ashamed of the language and who they are. And that's one of the biggest things that I wanted to spread this language around, to bring back pride. Yeah. Within the Aboriginal community, and also share this language with the non-Goombangia people, so they have an understanding of where they're living and the land that they're living on and the people that lived here before, so they can understand us better.
1: Yep, exactly. I've heard you do Welcome to Countries before, and like totally in language, and I just love it. It makes me feel like, say, if I imagine I'm a visitor to this country and I'm being welcomed to it, and I feel really, really happy and welcomed, you know?
2: Yeah.
1: And what I love too is, of course, the it goes right through all First Nations, the connection to country, the recognition that we're all one, we're all part of the country. The earth, the sky, the rivers, everything, and us are all part of the one organism. We're the one thing, and a recognition of that. And the world needs that right now, because it's been fragmented so much that we've treated nature as an enemy or something, or an asset or something like that. And we need that sense of belonging to country and belonging to each other, you know?
2: Yeah. Well, I'm having a talk this afternoon about belonging and a connection to country at this Taranta Festival down along this near the stables this afternoon. There's going to be Uncle Bud, my elder, another lady called Fabri, and two young girls, one's Tahani and the other one as well. So we're going to be talking about our connection to country and our belonging to country as from an Indigenous point of view, you know, like, and so we'll be talking about that.
1: Yeah, and the Taranta Festival is like an example of that, because every culture, when you go right back to its source, every people are connected to their country and recognise the value of being connected to everything around them, including the other people. And I'll tell you what, the world needs that more than anything now, doesn't it? that connection, you know, that we're all one. If there was more of that in the world, there wouldn't be these problems going on in the world, you know what I mean, the Middle East. Because it's like fighting with each other. Almost like fighting with your own body, isn't it? You know, when you fight with other people, you're fighting with yourself in a way.
2: Yeah, I'd just like to thank Hayley and Salvatore, you know, for putting on such a beautiful, beautiful festival. And you can hear it in the background, the Italian, Italiano music and language, you know. People walking around with guitars on their back and mandolins and drumming, Kaya Boom doing the drumming. It's a really beautiful, and people walking around in beautiful outfits. It's a really, really, really festive atmosphere, you know, and I think that's what a lot of people need is something to bring us all together, you know what I mean?
1: Like, exactly, yeah, and music's a wonderful way of doing that, isn't it? Music and food.
2: Music and food. Dancing, yeah. Yeah, well, it'll do it. It'll do it every time.
1: Every time. If there was any more of that, yeah, we'd all be having a good time. Me and
2: exactly.
1: Sean Hodding, all around the world.
2: You know,
1: yeah.
2: And, you know, it's a pretty warm day today, but there are people still out there dancing in the sun. So, you know, hopefully they look after themselves and know their limit. All I have to say is, Daro Yalaming Balijinda, Gubengere Jagunda. Welcome to Bellingen, Goombanga homeland, the home of Goombanga people and the home of our ancestral being known as Yuladara, Gongwon and Birugun.
1: Thank you very much, Uncle Mingla. That's pretty beautiful, mate.
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1: Welcome to Scouts, the world's largest youth training organisation. My name's Jeff Tozio. I'm from the 1st Bellingen Venture Unit. I'm the group leader and the section leader. You know, you want to give back. I wanted to give back for what I had gotten when I was young. I also love the outdoors. I like bushwalking and rock climbing and abseiling and all these things. And I wanted to give that back to the kids because that had a massive impact on my life. Most rewarding part, seeing people push their boundaries. You know, watching kids go out and try something, and I'm an abseiling and rock climbing instructor, and I just love to see them overcome their fear and move to another stage, and they become different people. They grow up really fast. I come away from it feeling like I've forgotten my daily troubles, if you know what I mean. You know, I come along to, and I might even be tired from big work or something, and by the end of the night, I've just had a ball, and, you know, yeah, all those memories add up to a life. If any adults would like to help, we've got adult helper roles. There's the parent support committee, but you can actually just help out as an assistant scout leader as well. And then there's activities. So someone who's interested in sailing, kayaking, rock climbing, whatever, you can come along and sort of just do that, just help run programs for that. So we're always looking for adult volunteers, and in fact, we really need a couple more. But yeah, just dip your toe in and start coming along to a few camps and doing a bit of fun stuff.
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1: Good morning, Rachel, and welcome to 2BBB.
2: Thank you.
1: So we're here this morning at the CWA celebration of 90 years in Bellingen, which is amazing, isn't it?
2: Yep, absolutely.
1: So what can you tell me about the CWA? What are you here doing this morning?
2: I was just here supporting, just helping them clean up and get it all organised. Yep. I'm not actually a member, but a long-time supporter.
1: Yes. You are a member of lots of other committees in the town, though. I know that. We run into each other at everything. You're a bit like me, got a bit of a finger in lots of different pies. So your family is connected with the CWA quite a bit?
2: Yes. So my grandmother was a member for more than 50 years. Wow. And my great-grandmother was a member a bit earlier than my grandmother.
1: Uh-huh. So what's your grandmother's name was?
2: Jean Kelly.
1: Yes, and your great-grandmother?
2: Is Mary Kelly.
1: Wow. And in this shire, in the Bellingen Shire?
2: Yes, yes. Wow. Both my grandparents grew up in Bellingen.
1: That's amazing.
2: Yeah.
1: Yeah, I love hearing about these old Bellingen families. It's pretty interesting. You've got to be careful. You can't be mean to anyone because everyone's related to everyone.
2: Yes, yes, very much. And still to this day, I find out that I'm related to somebody that I didn't even realise.
1: Yeah, that's really interesting. My husband's family is a bit like that. His mum, Helen Denham, but was a tailor. Yep. So Taylor's Rise, I think that was her family farm. That
2: yes.
1: Yes. So we might be sort of, I mean, I'm through marriage, but yeah, still related to everyone.
2: Yes.
1: So, and your mother-in-law is here today. She's a member, is she?
2: Yes, my mother-in-law, Pauline Browning, has been a member for a very long time. Uh-huh. My daughter, Georgia Browning, is also a member. I think she's one of the youngest members of CWA.
1: Yeah, great.
2: Yeah.
1: And so what sort of things has your mother-in-law been involved with over the years here?
2: They've done a lot of fundraising, helping out the community as well as abroad, putting together packs for different countries in need. Each week she does a craft group. So they do a lot of patchwork quilting, which then they will raffle off to raise money for certain community things.
1: They've done a bit for the hospital and stuff too, haven't they?
2: Yes.
1: Yeah, which is really good.
2: Yes.
1: And you were saying about your daughter. How old is she? So she's a member?
2: Yes. So Georgia's 17.
1: Oh.
2: Yep.
1: That's really lovely. Isn't that great? So, and how old's your mother-in-law? It maybe don't say, but over 70.
2: Yeah.
1: Yeah, that's a good way of putting it.
2: So she's 77 this year.
1: Yeah, isn't that beautiful to see those generations of family? And that goes back to your great-grandmother was a member.
2: Yes.
1: Yeah, that's very inspiring, isn't it?
2: It is, yeah.
1: Yeah.
2: Very special.
1: It is. It's really special. Well, it's really lovely that you could be here today and you've put on a beautiful morning tea, the scones and the jam and cream and the pikelets and oh my gosh.
2: You always get a good feed from the CWA.
1: Oh, don't you? Oh my gosh. It's fantastic. I just want to eat everything.
2: Yes.
1: And the best cup of tea I've had in a long time. So in a cup and saucer. Gotta love that.
2: Yeah. And the hall's still available for people to hire as well.
1: Yeah.
2: So it's the CWA has more to do with the community than what people think.
1: They really do. I've seen that today. And the hall is in a beautiful spot. It's across from Combu, beside the ambulance station. It overlooks the river, beautiful big windows.
2: Yep.
1: And it's a really lovely space and it's quite affordable to hire. And
2: absolutely.
1: Yeah.
2: Yeah.
1: So, all right. Well, thank you so much, Rachel.
2: Not
1: Thanks for having a chat today.
2: Not a problem.
1: And if this has stirred anything in our listeners, if anyone has any interest, if they'd like to support the Country Women's Association or just do some craft or hang out or get some information, they can just come down. I think it's the first Monday of the month.
2: Is the meeting?
1: Yeah, at 9:30. So. Yeah. And there's a craft group every week on a
2: Tuesday, every second Tuesday, I think, and every Thursday.
1: All right. That's fantastic.
2: Yes.
1: Thank you so much for your time today, Rachel.
2: Not a problem, Kel.
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0: Bryfield to Bosterbrick. 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
1: One, two, three, four. Guitar slicker, banjo picker, drinking Johnny Cash's liquor out on the porch. That's how.

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1: The people out there who might be thinking about moving to Ballingen, as someone who's based there, what sort of message would you pass on?
2: Please don't. I don't mean to be rude or like unwelcoming, but it's just, you think about it, like, people come to Bello and it's this nice little town and it's this nice little community, and I understand why people want to come here. I completely understand. But there's not enough work, there's not enough housing, mm-hmm. We don't have the infrastructure, and by the time the infrastructure catches up to mm-hmm. The amount of people who are wanting to come here, it's not going to be the same nice little town. Mm-hmm. Mm-hmm. It's, the community will be completely different. It'll be populated, and like, you won't be able to come down to the river and enjoy a nice day just chilling with your friends without drama and chaos and rubbish everywhere, and like, that, it'll all change. Personally, for me, what I love most here is the flora and fauna. I love the landscape, and I just love this area. There's something really special here, I think. It's going to be really heartbreaking to see it built up too much. And the community here is really beautiful too. It's such a beautiful community. And I think that a lot of people, especially people moving here from large cities, who grew up in large cities and don't have such a deep sense of community, as more people who don't share the same community values come into the space, those values will change with the population. And that's something that I think could potentially be lost as well.
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1: And we're out and about, Nico, around the markets, which is fantastic. What a great vibe. Still not too late to come down and enjoy an afternoon by the water. We've got Peter from the Lions Club, Yurunga. How are you, mate?
2: Thank you.
1: Now, what's the deal with the Lions? You got a lot of members?
2: Oh, we only have about 16 members, but we're active, always active. 2 times a month we're on the main street doing a barbecue, here every month, doing the market, and then we're raising money for many, well, what we think are worthwhile causes.
1: Very worthwhile, and you're always here at the markets?
2: Yep.
1: Every Sunday a month?
2: It's every second Sunday.
1: Every second Sunday of the month. Now, what do you got cooking over there today? The usual barbecue?
2: Yeah, there's sausage sizzles, there's the bacon and egg rolls, steak sandwich. Now, you can have your steaks to order.
1: That's great.
3: Looks awesome, mate. What's your favourite, mate? What do you cook up? Are you the main chef?
2: No, I fill in chef, but medium rare steaks are fantastic here. People come back and get them every week.
1: Now, what's coming up, Pete, in the future with the Lions Club? You got any big events?
2: There's two things that we're raising money for at the moment. It's the Neighbourhood Centre and the Neighbourhood Care Network, and we've resolved to give them $150 each month. It's ongoing, and that's to help them going and give them a reliable funding so that they can secure their meals and whatever they need to do what they do for the community, for the most needy in the community.
1: What a great cause that is.
2: Thank you. And trying to go bigger with that, in that I'm in Lions, I'm on the, my portfolio on Cabinet is hunger and homelessness, and I'm just trying to encourage all other clubs in our district, and that's a district of 65 clubs, to try and do something similar in their own communities, so all the clubs link up to a community welfare group in their own town. I'd be doing something for the most needy, I think.
1: No, well done. That's great to hear.
3: How did Lions begin, Pete?
2: It began in 1917 by Melvin Jones, who was a businessman in, it was in one of the major cities in America. And he was, if you like, a businessman with ethics, and he wanted to build up community involvement in the business communities.
3: Right.
2: And it started from there, and there's about 1.4 million Lions worldwide now.
3: Right. Always for the hunger and the homeless?
2: Oh, no, for those, but also for other community needs. You know, we give money to schools, to kids, take them on camps, and are involved. People serve us around in most community events, and we try to help wherever we can. Wherever there's a need, we try to fill the gap.
3: Well, we see the Lions around everywhere, don't we? It's one of very recognisable.
2: Yeah, very recognisable. And most towns have a club. Some even have 2 of the bigger ones. And all looking to make life easier for everybody in the community that they live.
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0: 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The CBAA brings you Australian Music is Bloody Great, a radio series delivered by the Community Radio Network featuring some great Australian artists talking about and playing great Australian artists. 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
1: 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AMRAP is the home of community radio in Australia, and so if you're looking for new Aussie music that's undiscovered, or even from bands that are, if you're just a listener, if you're a radio host, AMRAP is the place that you can find all the songs that you will ever need. Because Australian music is bloody great. Tell you that much for free. My first pick is a little band called Dust, all the way from Newcastle, with the first single off the album from last year, Sky is Falling, Drawbacks. It just packs a massive punch, and every time I hear it, it just gets me so G'd up. So I thought it'd be the perfect start to this list.

That was Dust with their song Drawbacks here on Australian Music is Bloody Great. And I'm Bryn from Mac the Knife, hosting this week's show. And next up, we have a track from a band called Behind You called Cell. Behind You are one of my favourite bands in the world to see live. I'm a bit biased because their lead singer Harry is also one of my favourite people in the world. They just have this like animalistic, dark energy. It's so fun to get in a mosh pit too. So here it is.

That was Inner West Band Behind You with their track Cell here on Australian Music is Bloody Great, hosted by myself, Bryn Chapman Parrish. I'm the lead singer of a band called Mac the Knife, also from the Inner West of Sydney. Next up here on Australian Music is Bloody Great, we've got a track from Bennett's Grove called Sternum. We had the pleasure of playing with Bennett's Grove last week, and they are so tight and so unique, and I've not been able to stop listening to this track since then.

0: That was Bennett's Grove with Cernan. Next up, we've got Emma Yu with her new track, Film Set. We're playing with Emma Yu on Friday the 14th at the Tote in Melbourne. And when we all heard this track for the first time, we were like, yeah, we would love to play with this person. It's a very dreamy, lovely soundscape. So here it is.
1: This next song contains some strong language.

That was Emma Yu with Film Set, and I am Bryn Chapman Parrish from Mac the Knife, hosting Australian Music is Bloody Great. Next up, we've got a band who goes by two names, either DVD or Digital Versatile Disc. Pick your poison. And their track is called Progress. We played with these guys up in the Northern Rivers a few weeks ago, and I was blown away by this, like, their fun stage energy. It reminds me of Viagra Boys, Squid, Dry Cleaning, and yeah, this track is a really fun, jagged

That was DVD or digital versatile disc with their track Progress. Here on Australian Music is bloody great. Oh, that's a burp. Which brings us to the end of my list for this week's Australian Music is Bloody Great. I'm Bryn from Mac the Knife, and to finish it off, I'm gonna play you our newest track, Take Me to the Meeting, which we're very, very proud of, and we've been so grateful for all the support across community radio throughout Australia. This song is about not trusting your heart when it's telling you that maybe something isn't the right decision, but you pursue it anyway. I've been Bryn from Mac the Knife, hosting this week's Australian Music is Bloody Great, and thank you so much to MRAP for having me. 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

And welcome to Chimes. I'm Paul Gough. Great to have your company as I share with you jangling pop classics and some new ones that perhaps will become classics here on the mighty 2SER FM, where it's heard first. And then thanks to the Community Radio Network for distributing it right around the country. A very mixed bag today, but a bag I think you're going to like. When I mention some of the classics, we'll hear from the amazing group that was straddled with punk but were more very clever pop music in Wire. We'll hear from the, I'd say, cleverest pop group in XTC. We'll also hear from Bong Wish. New work from a group, Gribson, which is really a one-man chap out of Berlin based in New York City. And we'll also hear from the Heavenly Bodes, which are a great garage psych group out of Wales. But let's start off with a classic. This is a group that I hope you would know. They're called The Wedding Present. Their debut album came out in 1987, which means next year it will be 40 years old, which, boy, does that make me feel positively ancient. They'd released 5 singles leading into this incredible album on their own Reception Records label. And then out came the album George Best, which features the very famous football player on the front cover. And it was filled with so many great songs that certainly sent The Wedding Present on their way up and beyond. We're going to hear one of the classic tracks from that, A Million Miles, and then the Plimsolls with a song of a similar nature. This is The Wedding Present to kick off this edition of Chimes.

The Plimsolls, bit of power pop. I've played that before, but it was, well, it's a great song. And secondly, it fit well with our wedding present tune, A Million Miles, because it was called A Million Miles Away. And the wedding present delivering a million miles off the George Best album. And no doubt there was an anniversary edition for the 30th year of George Best. I'm sure there'll be a 40th edition where they'll have miraculously found some long-lost demos in and around the traps. This is Chimes. Now, look, here's a group that I'm hoping in 40 years from now will still be talked about in the same sort of reverential tones. And very quickly are they establishing themselves as brilliantly jangly and fantastic with a bit more of a catchy sort of edge to them. They're called Bramwell, and I played their new single just the other week, Standing on Stones, and I became besotted with them and found all their own tracks on their Bandcamp site. Well, the single came out, and this is the flip side of it, and we'll have a similarly themed travelling couple of songs here. But first up, this is Bramwell, and the B-side is nearly as good as the A-side, I've got to tell you. It's called British Rails, Along and Fast.

That is the music of Grimson, who sort of pictures himself as some bedraggled, long-haired, sort of freakish person that lives in the woods and releases songs like I Made My Therapist Cry Today. Quite a lot of music on his Bandcamp site, I have to say. And it says, from New York City, I got it reversed when I started the program. I said he was Berlin to New York. It's actually the other way around. He's originally from New York City. He now lives in Berlin, and he writes and animates videos for songs with lots of melodies, is how he classifies what he does. From his most recent album, we heard the track Round Trip Ticket from Grimson. And we started out with Bramwell, British Rails Are Long and Fast, and boy, every song they've released I've been very excited about. Formed in Torquay back in 2021 and are now based in Cardiff. And a group that they reference as being one of their favourites is the pastoral absurdism, that's a hard word to say, of the Mighty XTC. So you'll hear the Mighty XTC shortly here on Chimes. And as usual, a big thanks to the Community Radio Network. Now, I make two versions of this show. I make one for the Community Radio Network, which is slightly shorter, and the version that goes out on 2SEO goes for an hour. Now, I think it was last week or the week before, I closed with one of my favourite songs from a little group, not that well known, called Blue House. And it's I Found a Reason, I think it's called, from their supposed debut album that came out quite a few years ago now. And I always sort of played that song either to friends or on radio programs. But I was digging through the album because I was thinking about them during the week and wondering why they hadn't done more. Well, this is another song from that album, and it's great. And it's more in that sort of whimsical, like we just mentioned, the absurdism of XTC's pastoral sound at times. This has got a similar sort of vibe to it, perhaps. And then we'll go really to the absurd side of things with the absolutely, and I say that in the nicest possible way, one of my favourite vocalists in Aldous Harding. But first up, this is Blue House, and Albert played the euphonium.

Aldous Harding, of course, from New Zealand. But she's got this real affinity with great, quirky pop music along the lines of what has long come out of Wales. And she teams up there with Welshman H. Hawkline for the beautiful song Venus in the Zinnia. But, of course, we think of Kate Le Bon at times with Aldous. They have a similar kind of orbit. And Aldous's latest album is just, again, genius. I love it. She's just one of my favourites. And I love how the arc of her musical sort of oeuvre has progressed. It's been brilliant. So Aldous Harding there with Venus in the Zinnia and Blue House. I hope you like them. Explore them. They're up on their band. They're up on Bandcamp. Albert played The Euphonium is the track I shared with you. This is Chimes. Big shout out to all the stations that tune in right across the country. Thanks to the Community Radio Network. From Taree to Perth, it's great to have people listening. And of course, heard first on the mighty 2SER in Sydney. Now, here's a group that probably don't need an introduction. The group Wire. I really first heard them on the national broadcast. They did a special, I think, on the old Double J, as in the original. And they sort of walked through their career. And I was blown away. And one of the things that stands out for a group that were nominated under the punk banner, yes, some of their early tracks were quite shouty, but as time went on, they became more melancholic and edgy and did some incredible things by the time they hit the album 154. This one is just an amazing track. And I remember buying this album and putting it on, and it's the opening track. And again, I was surprised because it was not how I was thinking. I guess what I'm trying to say is Wire can be so many things even across one album. And this one, Practice Makes Perfect, is just brilliant. We'll team up two of my favourite British artists in this set, Wire and XTC. But this is Wire.

from the magic drums and wires. Just absolutely genius. And if he's listening, a shout out to John Encarnacau, who has on so many occasions brought the wonderful music and the spirit of XTC alive with his group that pays tribute to the great XTC. They only play ever so often, and if you get the opportunity, you should see them. XTC from Drums and Wires, That Is The Way. And we started out with Wire and Practice Makes Perfect. I was listening a lot to Horse Girl during the week, who have a wonderful, well, again, they can be bouncy and shiny. They can be more on the melancholic side. I've gone for that edge in this track, and it's got the melancholic mantra, I call it, the double M's, and it's great. This is Horse Girl, and I guess when you think of that, the yin and yang, it's sort of the duality, then it's good to hear that this track is called In Twos.

There's a touch of wonderful dreamy psych folk from an artist that has Palestinian

is the name of the group, the music of Mariam Saleh. And this is just brilliant stuff. The track Breeding Evil from Bong Wish. Started out with Horse Girl, and hopefully they'll have something out new soon. You never know. In Twos is the track I shared with you. Now, this next one, I thought I should up the ante a bit because we've had a fairly languid show. There has certainly been jangle that's been sort of catchy and uplifting, but this goes more into the edge that we love playing on Chimes. A group that I've been a fan of for a long time, Marbled Eye, they do have a new release out, and I'll play that in the coming weeks. But this one of their older tracks, is Tonight from Marbled Eye.

Marbled Eye there, rounding out this edition of Chimes. I hope you have enjoyed it. 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
1: I'm Doran Hart, former director and presenter on 2BBB FM. Over the years, so we're looking at perhaps 1986, 5, 6, I moved from being a very green local news presenter. We recorded our local news and we did it on tape, reel-to-reel tapes, and they were put on and played. And another woman and I, Olive Rich, we would sit and do the news magazine. But we didn't actually have the controls. We were sitting across the desk. And would you believe it, because my two daughters, teenagers, were part of that raw radio. One of them, we were on the same day that they were. And my youngest daughter, she was probably only 13 at the time, would sit there at the panels. We'd be terrified, the other side. And she'd point to us and say, "Right, on air now." And we'd have to read the weather and the community bulletin board and, you know, and introduce the newstape that was coming on. And it was hilarious. It really was. And there was something in me. I was so proud that it was my daughter that was actually in charge of, you know, the power that you have when you are the presenter working the panels in front of you.
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1: And it was hilarious. It really was. And there was something in me. I was so proud that it was my daughter that was actually in charge of, you know, the power that you have when you are the presenter working the panels in front of you.
0: Want to find out

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A new entry on Country Songs Top 40 this week at number 12, first time in. This is Googs, normally on a Saturday morning broadcasting, but I am aware that the signal is cutting out from time to time. I've left messages on phone numbers that's available to me and nobody is answering. This happened a couple of weekends ago and I'm at total loss what to do about it. I'll keep pressing on until somebody who's used to coming in here is aware of it and maybe contacts me and we work out what to do next. In the meantime, I'll proceed as best I can. And coming up is Kathy Carver with her tune, Queen of the Rocking Chair. And at number 5 was on the way out, it looked like, at number 40 last week, but rebounds to number 31 on Country Songs Top 40. Kathy Carver and Queen of the Rocking Chair.

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Kevin Sullivan lands at number two this week on Country Songs Top 40 after 3 weeks. Our piece of the map on 2 Triple BFM. It's Googs launching your weekend. And I know there's some transmitter problems. I've rung around and I'm just waiting for somebody to respond. Or is nobody listening anymore? I don't know. It's a bit like shift work. Here's Kenny Chesney and Shift Work featuring George Strait. I think it must be that no one works on the weekend anymore. But it's Googs trying to. On Triple B.

the Beyond Jazz Weekender is back August 14th and 15th at the Bellingen Memorial Hall. Kicking off on Friday evening the 14th, the Jazz Doof brings Sydney's underground jazz warehouse energy to Bella, led by the scene's standout acts, Haztet, Lux Trevis, and Flux State, fusing spiritual jazz, psychedelic groove, and hybrid electronic beats into a high-energy party where live improvisation meets DJ club culture. Then on Saturday the 15th, it's the Jazz Social, a sonic journey across global jazz styles from New Orleans brass and Ethio jazz to ambient, electronic, and funk-infused improvisation, featuring 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August 14th and 15th at the Memorial Hall, the Beyond Jazz Weekender is a very jazzy sponsor of 2 Tri-

Connie Kiss Anderson and Gone Wishin' at number 18 on Country Songs Top 40, up from 36 last week, so a big jump. Almost deserves 2BBB's Hot Country Track of the Week, but there is another one that's just performing as well, and I'm not sure that I've played it before. Chris, on a Saturday morning anyway, Christine Clifford, this week's 2BBB Hot Country Track coming up next. And There Goes My Truck, she says. It's up from 27 to number 16 this week after 3 weeks in. This week's 2BBB Hot Country Track comes from Christine Clifford. And yes, there goes my truck. 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

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There goes my truck jumping up from number 27 last week to number 16 this week after 3 weeks in. 2BBB Hot Country track this week. And to get us to weather details, here's Katrina Burgoyne. She's an Australian country singer who now lives in Nashville but is returning to Australia to do a tour called the American Honky Tonk Roadshow. And some of the places she's playing: 26th of November at Petrie Terrace, 27th of November at Kings Beach, Mudgery Bar on the 28th of November, Lumia on the 5th of December, Mayfield in Newcastle, 6th of December, and she finishes at Gunnedah on the 12th of December. Katrina Burgoyne and Sirens to get us to this first edition of Weather Details on Country Radio. Well, our first half hour anyway. Sirens from Katrina Burgoyne, returning to her home country for a tour.

0: Babagung orang nyanyawaja riula darala. 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Hello, I've come back to see you. 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Yamage nganyundi barmaran gungumbu bin. Galawana ngalgira. Here is my family, here are my friends, but don't harm us. Yam nginundi wajar, yam nganyundi wajar, ngibur gungumbu wala. My land, this is your land, so let's be friends. Yinige, this radio station, Triple B, is on Gumbangir homeland.
1: Yui! And on Gumbangir homeland, it is 25 minutes to 7. And the current weather situation, there's a high pressure system moving over South Australia, extending a ridge over much of the state, bringing mostly dry and benign conditions. As the high drifts towards Tasmania over the weekend, coastal showers are forecast to develop as the ridge directs winds onshore. A trough of low pressure is forecast for development about the inland from Monday and leading to increasingly unsettled conditions. Coffs Harbour is expecting a top of 20, Kempsey and Bellingen 21, it'll reach 20 also at Port Macquarie, Taree and Foster. Overnight temperatures will fall to between 5 and 10 and daytime temperatures tomorrow 13 to 18. Your Sunday will be cloudy and a chance of fog inland early. A very high chance of showers, most likely from late morning, and winds will be northwest to southwesterly at 15 to 20 kilometres an hour, becoming light before dawn and then becoming southeast to southwesterly 15 to 20 kilometres an hour in the morning. Back to work on Monday. It'll be cloudy with a high chance of showers on 2BBB. Getting in now to the music to do with today's date, which is the 15th of August. And the Beatles made history at New York's Shea Stadium, performing to 55,600 people, the largest audience to a concert in history to that date. Yes, if you wanted a ticket to ride, well, you had to line up four times around the block, I would imagine, on 2BBB FM. Have you got your ticket to ride?

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Coming up to a quarter to seven on 2BFM, Googs launching your weekend, and that song from ABBA, Dancing Queen, was released as a single on this day, 1976. It would go to number one across Europe, Mexico, Australia, and it was their only number one in the US on 2BFM. Our first birthday this morning is for David Welsh. Born on this day, 1984, he was a member of The Fray, guitarist from the band. He turns 42 today, and the song would go on to reach number three on the US singles charts in 2005. The Fray and How to Save a Life.

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Band Heat and their performance at the 1969 Woodstock Festival going up the country, held at Max Yazga's farm. And yes, this is the weekend way back then when 400,000 people went to a farm in Bethel outside of New York to attend Woodstock. On 2BBB coming up very soon, 23rd, 24th, 25th of October. Well, it's not quite Woodstock, but the Dorrigo Folk and Bluegrass Festival will be on again. And also, Jenny Mitchell, who I'm going to play, is playing at the Gympie Muster, which is in a couple of weeks, 27th to the 30th of August. Jenny Mitchell will join the folk at Dorrigo Folk and Bluegrass Festival, 23rd, 24th, 25th of October, up there in Dorrigo. And this is a tune from her called Snakes in the Grass.

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And that's Elvis, of course. In 1955, on this day, he attended a meeting in Memphis, and his manager, Bob Neal, along with Colonel Tom Parker and his dad, Vernon Presley. At this, Colonel Parker was signed as a special advisor with control of virtually every aspect of his career. Parker was not really a colonel at all. He was a Dutch immigrant named, get this, Andreas Cornelius von Kujik. His honorary title was given to him in 1948 by the governor of Louisiana, Jimmy Davis, and a flamboyant character whose pre-Elvis experience included the greatest Parker family circus and Tom Parker and his dancing turkeys. He was a veteran of the carnival medicine type show and various other entertainment. On 2BBFM, it's a minute past seven, and we get into some Australian music now as we cover Australians on the charts till half past seven. This is Sia with a re-entry on the Air Independent Label singles this week with Cheap Thrills on 3BBFM, Gook's Launch in the Weekend.

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Bill and Boyd reached top 10 on the 4BC Top 40, August 1964, after 6 weeks on the charts. Bill and Boyd with Cholula. And we are in the half hour where we play Australians on the charts. Coming up next, Ray Brown reaches top 3 on the 4BC Top 40, 15th of August 1965. Ray Brown and the Whispers. And Fool, Fool, Fool. Skoogs, launching your weekend.

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Billy Thorpe and the Aztecs, and the word for today, and on the 4BC Top 40 in Brisbane on this day in 1966, he'd reached number 25. Billy Thorpe, of course, was a favourite son. He was a British immigrant. Family came to Brisbane in the late 50s and 60s. Billy Thorpe and the Aztecs. A huge band in Australia, Billy moved to Sydney where the Aztecs were formed and had heaps and heaps of big hits like this next one on the 4BC Top 40, August 14th, 1966. Billy Thorpe and Love Letters entering at number 38. British immigrants who grew up in Brisbane and turned a charting hit with this song, but by this time he was part of the Sydney scene. On to Triple B, a song that had already been done by Elvis.

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The Easy Beats and Heaven and Hell, a follow-up to their conquest of Britain, where in late November 1966 they made it to number 7 on the British charts with Friday On My Mind. That was their second song to follow up, and that's off the 4BC Top 40 from 1967. On to Triple B FM, it's 21 past 7. We'll have another edition of Weather Forecasting coming up at 7:30 this morning. Meanwhile, on Australians on the Charts half hour, this is Bev Harrell, a young dynamite from Adelaide, very short but a big voice. Bev Harrell and You Baby from 4BC Top 40, third week in at number 34 on this day back in 1967. Bev Harrell, You Baby on Triple B.

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Performing with his longtime bandmate, Oscar Herbig, expect a special night of intimate tunes and stories from the road. Manachita Ethiopian will be serving up their delicious curries, and the show's family-friendly. And in case you were wondering from his name, yes, he's a really tall guy. Come see for yourselves. Tickets available via Humanitix, including community price tickets while they last, so get in quick. This event is brought to you by Archive Mid-North Coast, a proud sponsor of 2BBB.

0: 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Tight.
1: The Models with Out of Sight. Out of Mind, Out of Sight were number one on the SAFM music charts top 40 for the 15th of August back in 1985. We'll have a song and then we'll tell you what the weather's going to do today. And fittingly enough, from the Executives, this is a song called Hey Hey Windy Day. Will it be windy? Well, who knows? But from the 2UW Top 40 from August 1968. Yes, the Executives, a great Aussie band. And for your weather information, will it be windy or not?

Ah, yes, the executives and Windy Day, and just the music for a Beyond Jazz weekend, shouldn't you think? And they were present on the 2UW Top 40 back in 1968, after 5 weeks at number 20 on 2BBFM. Yes, well, will it be windy today? Let's have a look. A partly cloudy day is ahead of us with patchy fog inland early. Medium chance of showers, most likely in the late morning and into the afternoon. And there'll be light winds becoming south to southeasterly at 15 to 25 kilometres an hour during the morning and becoming light in the evening. Top temperatures, Coffs Harbour's expecting a top of 20. It'll reach that also at Port Macquarie, Taree and Foster, with Bellingen and Kempsey just 1 degree warmer at 21 degrees. Overnight temperatures will fall to between 5 and 10, and daytime temperatures for Sunday, 16th of August, 13 to 18. Your Sunday will be cloudy. The chance of fog inland in the early morning, and a very high chance of showers, most likely from late morning. Winds northwest to southwesterly at 15 to 20 kilometres an hour, becoming light before dawn, and then becoming southeast to southwesterly 15 to 20 kilometres an hour as the morning progresses. For Monday morning, going back to work, it'll be cloudy with a high chance of showers on 2BBFM. Sad news I have to bring you this morning. If you're as old as me, you'll remember this guy really well. Johnny Young, 60s generation breakout pop singer, 1965-66-67 era. Also the convener of Young Talent Time for many years, and passed at the age of 79 from pancreatic cancer, and announced on the midday edition of ABC TV News yesterday. I thought, well, I've got to get something on the radio about that. I've just explained to you. Johnny Young and company were huge in the 60s, came from Perth, and here is both sides of their debut single, which featured on all charts across the nation. Step Back and Carolyn, the debut for Johnny Young and company, and to family and friends of Johnny Young, our condolences from the presenters and people at 2BBFM.

both sides of Johnny Young's first charting hit in Australia. That was Step Back, and before that, the B-side, Carolyn. And Step Back was written by a couple of great artists of Australia. If we get time, I'll play another song from those people right before the news at 8. See if you can guess who wrote Step Back for Johnny Young, who passed yesterday. And so we had a celebration with his two sided first hit in Australia. It's 19 minutes to 8. It's Jimmy Webb's birthday. And for young people who mightn't know who Jimmy Webb was, he was an extraordinary songwriter. He turns 80 today. He's the only artist to receive Grammy Awards for music, lyrics and orchestration. And here is three tremendous examples of his songwriting skills. We'll hear The Fifth Dimension with Up, Up and Away, Glen Campbell with Galveston, and then the extraordinary tune from 1968 that was huge across the world, but especially here in Australia, from Richard Harrison, MacArthur Park. Three songs of the great Jimmy Webb, who turns 80 today on 2BBB FM.

On 2BBFM, a couple of songs there from the great Jimmy Webb's pen, Galveston, and Up, Up and Away from the Fifth Dimension. I did mention another extraordinary song. Jimmy Webb is also the producer of this track, which had a full 2-page spread devoted to it back at the time in 1968 when it came out on Go Set magazine. This is the extraordinary MacArthur Park from Richard Harris, also penned by our writer of the time today, Jimmy Webb, turns 80 and is responsible for this grand extravaganza.

tell myself, don't be a chump. Who cares? Let him stay away. That's when the phone rings and I jump.

I myself again. I pick the pieces off the floor, put my heart on the shelf again. He'll never hurt me

A song from 1968, which reached number one on Australian charts, It Must Be Him, from the writing of the great Jimmy Webb, who turns 80 today. To get us to news time, here's a little snippet from the Easy Beats Land of Make-Believe as we mourning of the passing of Johnny Young and company. Snowy Fleet came from WA too and was a mate of Johnny Young's, so yes, just to take us out to news time, this is the Easy Beats and Land of Make-Believe.

It's 7 minutes past eight on 2BBFM, and we've entered the silly half hour, so there are a few silly songs to come. They were the Archies with Sugar Sugar from the 3UZ official top 40 in Melbourne on the 15th of August 1969, a song that had entered their official top 40 at number 40, and I think you'd agree, pretty silly. Coming up next, though, is a song that I used to sing a lot. Tallowood, the band that I play in, used to do the Coffs Harbour Hotel once a month, first Friday of the month, Irish night. And this is a song that we used to sing quite often. It won an award at the Australian Country Music Awards in 1990. The band The Happening Thang won the New Talent of the Year. And it's all right, I can say this now because I've retired. But at the time I was singing at these things, I was still working at the call centre in Coffs. And so, The Happening Thang, I don't want to go to work. Who does? Silly idea to make a song out of it, because everybody agrees. No dispute, no controversy.

0: I don't want to go to work. Who does? Well, it's the weekend, some, but there are people who have to work on the weekend, so we commiserate. But silly idea, working on the weekend, really. No, just kidding. Just kidding. On 2BBFM, coming up after this next song, we'll have some community announcements to get us to the community announcements. Another rather silly song from when I was spending my last year in high school, 1969. Johnny Cash was on the charts then. 3UZ official top 40, 15th of August, first time in at number 18. And on the 4IP official chart in Brisbane, first time in at number 22. For A Boy Named Sue.
1: Well, my daddy left home when I was 3, and he didn't leave much to Ma and me. Just this old guitar and an empty bottle of booze. Now, I don't blame him because he run and hid, but the meanest thing that he ever did was before he left, he went and named me Sue. Well, he must have thought that it was quite a joke, and it got a lot of laughs from lots of folks. It seems I had to fight my whole life through. Some gal would giggle and I'd get red, and some guy'd laugh and I'd bust his head. I tell you, life ain't easy for a boy named Sue. Well, I grew up quick and I grew up mean. My fists got hard, my wits got keen. Roamed from town to town to hide my shame. But I made me a vow to the moon and stars, I'd search the honky-tonks and bars and kill that man that gave me that awful name. Well, it was Gatlinburg in mid-July, and I'd just hit town and my throat was dry. I thought I'd stop and have myself a brew. At an old saloon on a street of mud, there at a table dealing stud, sat the dirty mangy dog that named me Sue. Well, I knew that snake was my own sweet dad from a worn-out picture that my mother'd had, and I knew that scar on his cheek and his evil eye. He was big and bent and gray and old, and I looked at him and my blood ran cold, and I said, my name is Sue, how do you do? How are you gonna die? Yeah, that's what I told him. Well, I hit him hard right between the eyes, and he went down, but to my surprise, come up with a knife and cut off a piece of my ear. But I busted a chair right across his teeth, and we crashed through the wall and into the street, kicking and a gouging in the mud and the blood and the beard. I tell you, I've fought tougher men, but I really can't remember when. He kicked like a mule and he bit like a crocodile. I heard him laugh and then I heard him cuss, and he went for his gun and I pulled mine first. He stood there looking at me and I saw him smile, and he said, son, this world is rough, and if a man's gonna make it, he's gotta be tough. And I know I wouldn't be there to help you along. So I give you that name, and I said goodbye. I knew you'd have to get tough or die. And it's that name that helped to make you strong. Yeah, he said, now you just fought one hell of a fight, and I know you hate me, and you got the right to kill me now, and I wouldn't blame you if you do. But you ought to thank me before I die for the gravel in your guts and the spit in your eye, cause I'm the that named you Sue. Yeah, what could I do? What could I do? I got all choked up and I threw down my gun, called him a paw and he called me a son, and I come away with a different point of view. And I think about him now and then, every time I try and every time I win. And if I ever have a son, I think I'm gonna name him Bill or George, anything but Sue. I still ain't that name.
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On 2BBB FM, it's time for our community announcements this morning. And don't forget, every Saturday except for the third Saturday is the Bellingen Growers Market from 7:30 to 2:30 p.m. at the Bellingen Showgrounds on the second Sunday of the month. Yurunga Riverside Markets is on at 8 a.m. to 1 p.m. I mention that because I'm not sure. I'm a bit disorientated this morning because, hopefully it's fixed now, but earlier on there was dropouts like another weekend I was here. Don't forget the Bowl of Plenty, the community meal here in Bellingen every second and fourth Wednesday of the month at the Citizens' Room, and down in Yurunga every first Wednesday of the month at the Neighbourhood Centre. Bowl of Plenty. Well, hopefully it's fixed now, but earlier on there was dropouts like another weekend I was here. Don't forget the Bowl of Plenty, the community meal here in Bellingen every second and fourth Wednesday of the month at the Citizens.

though they need community members to be donating to the Cupboard of Plenty. And it's something that's available for people to do at the Bellinger Neighbourhood Centre 24/7. The Cupboard of Plenty is a pantry for community members to donate or take food items from if they need them. Non-perishable items that you can donate are much appreciated. It's on the veranda at the Bellinger Neighbourhood Centre near the library and accessible at all times. Part of what that helps, every Wednesday, Kindness Kitchen in Bellingen, 8:30 to 10:30 a.m. via the Bellingen Showground luncheon room window, $5 for a bacon and egg roll or cake of the week. And one last thing I'll mention, because 2BBB has been a patron of the arts ever since we started. It was part of why we're here. And art therapy at the Bellingen Youth Hub is available Thursday and Fridays, 9 a.m. to 5 p.m. Art therapy, a safe and creative space to externalise thoughts and experiences and discover new perspectives and meaning through creativity. On 2BBB FM, it is 20 minutes past 8. And back to some silly music now. We hear from people in America complaining about the British invasion back in the 60s when it seemed that Britain was taking over their airwaves with things like the Rolling Stones and the Beatles and all the big hits. But we had our mini invasion too. A fella called Johnny Devlin came to Australia in the early 60s with the reputation as New Zealand's Elvis. But once he got here, all we got was a bunch of silly songs. I'll prove it to you by playing a couple of them. Here's Johnny Devlin. I got a Zach. That's a sixpence. That's 5 cents in the old, in the modern currency, but sixpence was the little half a shilling. Yeah, you got to know. Well, in the days of when Johnny Devlin first came to Australia, everybody knew a sixpence as a Zach. So got a Zach in the back of me pocket of me new second-hand pair of jeans. And then we'll hear him singing about Charlie Mops, the man, apparently, who invented beer. Although Charlie was never that old. He's the fella that you, I think he's the one, was the inspiration for the Andy Capp comics. But anyway, yes, as I said, Johnny Devlin in New Zealand, the New Zealand Elvis. But when he got here, all we got was a couple of silly songs.

New Zealand's Elvis indeed. Johnny Devlin got a Zac in the back of me pocket. All I can say is he must have had a big pocket to fit all the stuff that he just sang about. New Zealand's Elvis, as I mentioned, all we got when he came to Australia is a bunch of silly songs. Here's one that Tallywood used to play at the Irish Nights at the Coffs Pub. But, yeah, he reckons Charlie Mops was the man who invented beer. I don't know where he got that idea from.

0: 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He invented a wonderful drink and they gave it the name of hops. 2, 3, 4.
1: It's a drink that I don't know.
0: Go home laughing, girl, what's wrong with you?

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3: Charlie Mops, the man who invented beer, presented there by New Zealand's Elvis, Johnny Devlin. And he did come to Australia and create a bit of a sensation. But he still, he did some silly things like talk about a little town outside Wee Jasper as if it was some great place. You might know what I'm referring to there. Stomp the Tumbarumba. Now, stomp is a dance that everybody did at the surf club. You'd find it very hard to find any surf near Tumbarumba. It's a place that my dad took me to one time and scared me half to death. The road from Tumbarumba to Wee Jasper is the windiest, curviest. You look over the side and there's nothing there for miles. Stomp the Tumbarumba indeed. It's time for weather details. We've finished officially now, the silly half hour, but we will tell you what the weather's going to do today. So for the rest of Saturday, partly cloudy day, patchy fog inland early, a medium chance of showers, which will come in the late morning into the afternoon, and light winds becoming south to southeasterly to 25 kilometres an hour by lunchtime and becoming light in the evening. Top temperatures today, Coffs Harbour's expecting a top of 20, as is Port Macquarie, Taree and Foster. Meanwhile, in Bellingen and Kempsey, a top of 21 is expected. Overnight temperatures will fall to between 5 and 10, and daytime temperatures will be 13 to 18. Tomorrow, Sunday, 16th of August, it'll be cloudy, with a chance of fog inland in the early morning and a very high chance of showers, most likely late morning onwards. Winds northwest to southwesterly at 15 to 20 kilometres an hour and becoming light before dawn and becoming southeasterly 15 to 20 kilometres an hour as the morning progresses. Back to work Monday. On Monday, 17th of August, it'll be cloudy and a high chance of showers. 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Why? Because we play covers. And in July 1987, someone from Neighbours called herself Kylie. In Australia, we got to call her Our Kylie. She had a debut single back in 1987, a remake of a song that had been done several times before, including by the great Carole King. This is Kylie's version of The Locomotion on 2BBB FM as we get into some covers.

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Well, that song came out when I was in year 10 or 11 at high school, and we had a school band who used to play at the socials, and they used to play that all the time. One of the reasons got me into playing music at all that wasn't classical. That's Vanilla Fudge, the band that led to things like psychedelia and prog rock and all kinds of things. It was on the Australian charts, New TUW, in 1968 at number 7. It reached Perth 6PR top 10 at number 8. The Vanilla Fudge, the inventor of prog rock, you might say. I would anyway. I don't know about anybody else. The song itself is a cover. It was originally put out by the Supremes in 1966, although it's very hard to recognise if you know the Supremes version of that song. That is very different. Anyway, on 2BBB FM, coming up is a band that I didn't know existed. I was looking for versions of songs to play in this half hour because I've always got to find some covers. Sometimes it's hard. Australia has a new supergroup. They're called Masters of Pop. They they consist of Jerry Spicer, who played drums for Men at Work, Tony Mitchell, who was the bass player for Sherbet, Tim Gaze, who played guitar for Rose Tattoo, Peter Couples, began in the 70s as a vocalist for Stylus, Steve Mullery is the brother of the late Ted Mullery and shares vocals with Michael Walker on keys from John Paul Young's All Stars, and Sam McNally on keyboards. He played with the 70s band Stylus. This Masters of Pop band are travelling the country at the moment and doing some gigs right across Queensland. I'm not sure if they're coming into New South Wales, but a new supergroup covering the Easy Beats' great 1969 resurgence, a single. This is a new Australian supergroup covering the Easy Beats' St. Louis on 2BBB FM. 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

UK singer-songwriter Annabel Lamb, although you probably know she didn't write that one because we're in the Covers half hour. But that was Riders on the Storm, originally by The Doors, but in 1983, Annabel Lamb put out a studio album released on this day in the UK, Netherlands, US, Canada, New Zealand and Australia. A week later in Spain and South Africa, a single that would go to number one in some of those countries. I don't know if it did in Australia, I can't remember. But Riders on the Storm there, UK singer-songwriter Annabel Lamb's version. It is 9 minutes to 9 o'clock. There'll be another edition of the Community Radio National News at nine. And then we'll be moving into the final hour. The final hour this week is centred around the word work, because the weekend is your rest from work, and I thought I'd remind you of why the weekend is here. Here is Jolyon Petch, a New Zealand-born, Australian-based DJ, producer and remixer. And in 2022, he did this remixing version of Fleetwood Mac's Dreams. It spent 7 weeks at number one on the ARIA Club chart. Jolyon Petch and his version of Fleetwood Mac's Dreams. On to Triple B. Cover me. More news at nine.

Canadian Indigenous DJ there with his remixed version of the US band Wild Cherry's classic from 1976, Funky Music. Joy Slam from Canada on 2BBB. To get us to news, here's Heather Nova and We Can Work It Out, cover of the Beatles, and work is going to be the theme of the final hour of Googs launching the weekend. 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
1: Good morning, I'm David Cameron. Luigi Mangione has admitted in a US court to fatally shooting a health insurance executive and pleaded guilty to two federal charges of stalking the executive with the intent to kill him. The guilty plea will avert a federal trial in the closely watched case over the killing of UnitedHealthcare CEO Brian Thompson, a crime that was condemned by public officials but became emblematic of popular frustration with health insurance industry practices. It could also allow him to seek dismissal of state murder charges and delay an upcoming trial in that case. After the hearing, the attorney for the Southern District of New York, Jamie McDonald, said Mangione's act had been premeditated and that prosecutors would seek a sentence of life imprisonment.
2: In the days leading up to the murder, the defendant very carefully prepared for the attack. He tracked Mr. Thompson's whereabouts, conducted surveillance along the route he knew Mr. Thompson would take, and positioned himself to carry out the plan. Then, on a sidewalk on West 54th Street, the defendant murdered Mr. Thompson, shooting him from behind with a 9mm handgun equipped with a silencer.
1: Australians turning 50 years old will receive a letter from the federal government warning of the country's most deadly disease. About 340,000 people who notched up a half century from July last year will be mailed advice on how to help ward off dementia, Australia's leading cause of death. Around 460,000 Australians live with the disease, equivalent to the population of Canberra. A spokesperson for the Israeli Prime Minister Benjamin Netanyahu has defended his reference to the UK as an Islamic republic. The BBC's Yolande Nell reports from Jerusalem.
3: He refers to the son and grandson of Britain's Second World War leader, Winston Churchill, who were journalists, saying they covered the 1967 Middle East War in a very positive way for Israel. Try to find that now in Britain, which you could call the Islamic Republic of Britain, he adds. When the interviewer asks if all of Europe isn't like that, Mr. Netanyahu responds, yes. Israeli officials, including the Prime Minister, have previously blamed demographic changes caused by more Muslims immigrating to Europe for increased criticism of Israel's policies, for example, over its conduct of the war in Gaza.
1: National Science Week is kicked off across the country, showcasing what science and technology is doing to change our lives. Artificial intelligence is one of those tools. Speaking to The Wire, Executive Director at the Australian National AI Centre, Lee Hicken, says Australians are mixed in their adoption of AI.
4: Australia is actually a pretty heavy adopter of AI. Like, I think we are fourth in Anthropic's global index of countries that use AI. So we're big users of it. We do embrace the stuff. But there is, and I would almost define it as somewhat of a healthy skepticism or a healthy nervousness of what it might do, because there's still so much to learn about it. So we sit somewhere in between.
1: In sport, the Fremantle Dockers have claimed the club's second AFL Minor Premiership, defeating Adelaide 112-88 in Perth last night. Captain Alex Pearce says it wasn't an easy win.
5: We knew going in that Adelaide are a good side and they were going to put us under pressure, and there was moments throughout where we looked like we were sort of going to break them, and then we just couldn't kick away. And credit to us to be able to sort of keep playing our way when we're under pressure and the opposition's coming at us.
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8: 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It is 4 minutes past nine, and as mentioned before, in this last hour of launching the weekend, our theme is work. Yes, I know the weekend for most people is a time of no work, but a reminder to all of you, some people do work on the weekend, and we get it. We commiserate, but we also celebrate the fact that we do have a weekend, and Australia was one of the first places to understand that workers needed time off. However, not everybody did realise that. And to get us underway, this is Lily Grace Grant and Damn Hard Working Man on 2BBB.

Roy Orbison with his classic Working for the Man, recorded on the 14th of August 1962 at RCA Studio B in Nashville, released to the public 8th of September. It was his first major release after ending the songwriting partnership with Joe Melson. Roy Orbison, Working for the Man. As we get into an hour's song with work as part of it, seeing as you're not going to work today, are you? Or am I reminding you of a nasty word? Coming up very soon at Amamore Creek up there near Gympie will be the Gympie Muster. And Brianna Dinsdale will be playing at that, but she's doing a whole lot of festival performances in the near future, as well as the Gympie Muster. She'll be at the Caboolture Showground thing called Triple B. I don't know, it's got nothing to do with us, but that's what it is. It's a rodeo, the Triple B Rodeo at Caboolture Showground, Saturday, September the 12th. She'll be doing the Strumming Bird Festival, which is a touring festival. It's at Ballarat, October the 10th, in Newcastle on October the 17th, and on the Sunshine Coast in Queensland, October 18. Brianna Dinsdale, Whiskey Worked That Way. Host of festival performances coming up from a great new Australian country singer, songwriter, Brianna Dinsdale. On 2 Triple B FM.

That is Reggae Spies. Back in 2015, Spy vs. Spy reorganised themselves as Reggae Spies and reworked a lot of their catalogue into reggae songs. Welcome to the Working Week was one of them, and Reggae Spies indeed. Before that, we heard from Brianna Dinsdale doing a number of festivals over the next few weeks, including the Gympie Muster, which is starts Saturday 30th of August, I think, or around that time anyway. Brianna Dinsdale was in there with her tune Whiskey Worked That Way. And in this last hour of Googs launching the weekend at 21 past nine, our theme is work or working. Not necessarily about working, just to show that we are forgetting the working week for a minute. From 1968 comes a tune from a former New Zealand and Australian teen idol of the late 60s, early 70s, Alison Durbin. She's a year older than me. That's why she was putting out tunes in 1968 instead of going to school like I was. Alison Durbin turned 76 this year, first charted in New Zealand in 1967 with a cover of Herman's Hermits' Can't You Hear My Heartbeat, and won her first New Zealand Music Award in 1968 as was Queen of Pop here in Australia, 1969, 1970, 1971, at the time that John Farnham was the King of Pop. Here is Alison Durbin with a tune from way, way back, Working on a Groovy Thing. Not about work at all, is it? It's working on a groovy thing indeed.

0: Bruce Springsteen and Working on the Highway. That has some significance to Triple B volunteers, because 1983 to 1984 September was our first year of broadcast. This album came out roughly this month in 1984. It was called Born in the USA. It contained that Working on the Highway song. And a spare thought, as I came through this morning on the way to launch the weekend, there were the guys on the highway at that stretch of where they're raising the highway level from Fernmount to the football oval. And, yep, somebody had to be there to change the light from red to green, so I didn't have to sit there waiting. And I thought, crikey, what a job. Spare a thought for the men working on the highway, indeed. Locally, a big job. 9:30 on 2BBFM, we are launching the weekend. We're in the final hour of it, and working is our theme this morning. And here is Carolina Lovely and a song simply called Working. She's an American country singer, and this released this song on the 29th of February. Yeah, on a leap year in 2016. A rare case, February 29, only happens every 4 years. So we'll celebrate with her working song on a leap year back in 2016. On to 2BBFM. Googs launching your weekend. While you think about what you're missing.
1: Perhaps you're here to forget your day, your week, your year. The politician screaming in your ear.

a band from WA called Scrap Metal and Make It Work. A indigenous band from WA who played in Bellingen. It must have been somewhere between 1990 and 1992, one of those years, 90, 91 or 92. I was in a band called Practicing Natives with a couple of brothers, Luke and Joe, at the time, and we scored the support for Scrap Metal at the Memorial Hall when they came through Bellingen around that time. And Make It Work. Yes, well, they did make it work for us. They were good chaps and they did a marvellous time work with our sound. Practicing Natives, if you remember them, were around for a couple of years, roughly 89 to 93, something like that. Before that, we heard Carolina Lovely and Workin', a singer whose real name is Caroline Lovelace, and released that tune in a leap year on February the 29th, 2016. Carolina Lovely was Workin'. And on 2BBB, here is another singer from the US, but she's now living in Australia and has been for quite some time. A song produced by Sydney country producer, if that doesn't sound too ridiculous. Yes, they do have country producers in Sydney. His name's Michael Carpenter, plays a mean tune himself. Sandy Facey is a US immigrant to this country, well and truly established here now. This is her song, Working Girl, and produced by Michael Carpenter on 2BBB. Our work songs for this last hour of Googs launching the weekend. And a US person now resident in Australia, Sandy Facey. And somewhere here, there it is.

They are a UK indie rock band with a very Australian name, and I don't know how somebody out of the UK can call themselves the Wombats, but they do. They reckon work is easy, life is hard, from an album that they released in 2022, I think it was, called Fix Yourself, Not the World. Yeah, okay. On 2BBB, the Wombats, and we heard Sandy Facey, a working girl from the US, now living in Sydney and making things in Australian country music. Here is an interesting song from Maria Muldaur and people in American folk music. Apparently, according to Maria Muldaur, have the uncomfortable thing of working songs and working out anthems in American life, often have their roots in slavery. See if you can hear the references in this Maria Muldaur song called The Work Song from her self-titled album released in 1973. This is a stunning piece of work. Maria Muldaur and The Work Song on 2BBB.

A couple of tracks there in a row of people playing at the Gympie Muster, which is happening 27th to the 30th of August up there in Gympie, one of the big country festivals outside of Tamworth, and probably the second biggest country music festival in Australia. That's my lot for another day. We've got one song to take us out, but do enjoy your Beyond Jazz weekend here in Bellingen and on 2BBB FM. I hope you've enjoyed Googs launching the weekend this morning, and for whoever managed to get the problem I was confronted with when I first got here this morning, thank you very much. It's a pleasure to be able to do a ring around and suddenly you realise, they've fixed it. Great. Those who are late tuning in and don't know what I'm talking about, don't worry about it. On 2BBB, it's time for me to finish. Googs launching the weekend. We're going to go out with another person touring at the moment who will... She's touring with Sarah Stower through the country districts to get to Gympie Muster, where they'll both be playing, Sarah Stora and Greta Zilla. Greta Zilla once covered the great Slim Dusty tune, The Lights of Goulburn Hill. Of course, Goulburn is where I was born, and I know exactly what they're talking about. Driving out of Goulburn towards Maroola, and there are these steep downward hills and trucks going through there. They don't have to anymore because they've bypassed the town, but in the old days, many a truck came to grief going down the slopes of Goulburn Hill. So Greta Zilla, who has toured and knows all about that, will be playing at the Gympie Muster 27th to the 30th of August. And here she is to take us out this morning of Googs launching the weekend with Damage Done. On 2BBB, consider the weekend launched.